WBYL Salladaysburg. 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

Williamsport's rock station, Rock 95.5, South Park for season 29. Well, now South America. Those goofballs, Trey Parker and Matt Stone, we've needed them. Season 29 is back.

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1: Thanks for hanging out. In just a couple of weeks, Smashing Pumpkins is going to be kicking off that Rats in a Cage tour. Just at the end of this month here, big fall tour. Celebrating melancholy and the infinite sadness. 30 years.

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1: It took a survey to find out that Americans need to get more outside time to better their health. There's a new survey, how long people spend outside in nature. And this year was 45% of them spending under 2 hours a week in nature. 10 years ago, it was 25%, so a lot less. It's gotten worse. Yes, a lot of people spending time indoors because of delivery services and increase in cell phone use. We get it. I have yet to meet my neighbors.
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1: Thanks for hanging out. It's Stacy with you. Perfect Circle and Pussifer, they're together doing dates overseas. So Maynard, you know, pulling double duty. And whenever he's home, he's pulling, I don't know, like triple, quadruple duty. 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And he just started a sushi restaurant, too.

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0: Rock 95.5. Thanks for hanging out. It's Stacey with you. And a lot of movies in theaters if you want to go catch a flick. Coyote versus Acme. I'll wait for this one to come out on streaming. But Will Forte and John Cena doing the whole Roger Rabbit thing. Half animation, half human beings. But The Dog stars the Ridley Scott post-apocalyptic movie, still doing really well. And new in theaters, The Uprising, with Andrew Garfield starring in that one. It's a period piece. Runner, which is an action flick. Owen Wilson's in it. And Practical Magic 2 for the fall girlies. Let's
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1: It's Stacey with you and Faith No More back. They've reunited after many years apart, and they're hitting the stage with System of a Down. 4 co-headlining dates in January and February in Australia. We're going to have to watch some Australian

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It's Stacy. 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
1: Thanks for hanging out. It's Stacy with you. It's a musical guest, Cat's Eye, and host of the first episode for season 52 of SNL, Jalen Brunson of The Knicks.

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2: Thanks for hanging out. It's Stacy with you. 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They're the cheapest you can eat.
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1: Thanks for hanging out. If you ever followed along with Bonnaroo, longest running and one of the biggest music festivals in the U.S., they did announce that they're going to be taking 2027 off. And so 2025, if you recall, the event was canceled. Big series of strong storms just dumping rain on the festival grounds there in Manchester, Tennessee. Oh, we'll see. 2028, maybe.

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0: Peace out. 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
1: Thanks for hanging out. It's Stacy with you. I'm out of here. Hope you enjoyed the Ides of September. Pretty sure that's how that one goes. We're already halfway through the month, which means we're 1 week away from the start of fall. It's wild. It all just gets real rapid fire from here. Hard work starts, holidays begin, and we're going to have a cash contest starting up like in just about a week or so, a week or two. That's all good news. Unless you hate the holidays. I'm sorry. I guess that's bad news. Grace and peace to you. See ya.

0: think of us as your sanctuary of sound. 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
1: Pearl Jam with Daughter. The NFL season kicked off 1 week ago today, and Pearl Jam's Mike McCready is who ended up playing the national anthem before that game, and it was fantastic. Now, they did show that part on NBC. What they didn't show was the incredible halftime show. Soundgarden performing with Taylor Momsen of the Pretty Reckless on vocals, and Mike McCready also joining them on guitar. Lucky for you, there's something called the internet, and it's posted up on the Shroom blog right now for you to check out.
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Jimmy Eat World reminding us everything's going to be all right, okay? Just take a deep breath and crank up From Ashes to New. It's Die for You. It's the

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That takes place November 22nd. 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

Williamsport's Rock Station, Rock 95.5, Stone Temple Pilots. Late frontman Scott Weiland is going to get the first ever wide release of his first live album called Scott Weiland Live. In the first ever digital CD and a red vinyl release October 23rd. I'm Shroom. Here's new Foo Fighters, Windows.

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1: My name's Shrum. Are you tired? Well, a new report says Americans are tired, and some more than others. This report from the CDC's National Center of Health Statistics says about 71% of adults in the U.S. say they've are experiencing fatigue on multiple days over the past 3 months. Welcome to life, folks. Women and younger adults are more likely to report frequent fatigue, meaning most days or every day. The lead author of this report said fatigue is one of the most frequently reported health concerns in primary care visits in the U.S. The researchers said fatigue isn't ordinarily sleepiness. It's physical or mental exhaustion that does not improve with added sleep or rest. Look, man, if you're feeling a little bit out of it, drink lots of water and try to get a good 9 hours of sleep, and that ought to do the job. And when you wake up, blast us. We'll be here rocking.
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We're another day closer to the release of Autumn King's upcoming album, Epiphanies, dropping on Friday with a song, Gone, Gone.

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The new Five Finger Death Punch album, Legacy, is out now digitally. However, we'll get the physical formats on CD, vinyl, and cassette this Friday. It's Five Finger Death Punch, Eye of the Storm. Oh, fuck!

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Green Day's When I Come Around. I'm Shrum. When I come around, I try not to stress you out. 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So we're just going to rock. Have a good time. You feel me? It's Bill Murray and A Day to Remember. 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

0: 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The Smashing Pumpkins. 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

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Linkin Park, the soundtrack for their upcoming documentary, Unshatter. It's out on September 25th. And then just a handful of days later, Unshatter will be in theaters worldwide September 30th. Thanks for listening. I'm Shroom with new music from A Perfect Circle. 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

Rock 95.5. Motley Crue, they announced the definite limited edition box set for their 1981 debut album, Too Fast for Love. The collection celebrates the band's 45th anniversary, and it's going to be out October 30th. How's it going? I'm Shroom. Shine Down breaking another record with this song. Hit number one on the media-based active rock chart. It's their 26th number one on the chart. It's called Young Again.

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Let you know who is now the highest grossing actor in box office history. I'm up at 3 o'clock. Don't think too hard on it. I'm Schroemer's Greta Van Fleet. 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

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I say you look so fine that I really want to make you mine. 4, 5, 6, come on and get your kicks. Now you don't need

0: 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Rock 95.5. My name's Shroom. Tom Holland has had quite the year. The Spider-Man actor is now the highest grossing actor in worldwide box office history. It comes as the films in which he's been in have collectively reached $15.5 billion. Tom Holland has starred in two of the biggest films of the year, Spider-Man Brand New Day and The Odyssey. I've seen them both. They're fantastic. You know, all the top-earning actors at the box office are part of the MCU, whose movies are among the highest grossing.
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Rock 95.5, Williamsport's Rock Station. The Social Security Administration's annual baby names list has been revealed. I'll tell you the top five. It's at number five, Leo. Number four, Charlie. Charlotte comes in at number three. Henry at number two. And the number one baby name for 2026, it's Jack.

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1: 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It's From Ashes to News. Die for you.

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If you want to lower your risk of death, they say you should eat extra virgin olive oil. That comes in number one on this list with a 33% lower risk of death. That is followed by black pepper in second. Also, asparagus and broccoli help lower your risk of death by 31%. Don't forget about that butternut squash. That is next, followed by eggplant. Yummy!

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1: Def Leppard have announced their first ever authorized feature-length documentary. It's called Long Live Def Leppard. It's going to be out in early 2027. Here's Poppy, Amy Lee, and Courtney LaPlante. The end of you.
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And 30% of Americans admit to doing it. 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

Williamsport's Rock Station, Rock 95.5. A New Hampshire man has avoided a fine of over $12,000 after he returned a magazine to a library that was 132 years overdue. Damn. Wow! That's insane. That's nice of him to not make him pay the fine. I'm Shroom, there's a perfect circle and starless. Oh, now I think about it, I think I have a DVD from a library from like 20 years ago I need to return still.

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0: Doogie.
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0: morning. What's happening? It is Wednesday, September 16th, 2026. Good morning. It's Rover's Morning Glory. I'm Rover. Douchey is here.
1: Good morning, sir.
0: Charlie is here.
2: Hi.
0: Snitzer is here.
3: Hey, man.
0: Crystal is here.
4: Hello.
0: Mr. Jeffrey Allen LaRock is in the far box.
5: Yo.
0: Yo, you're with us as well. 866-YO-ROVER. 866-967-6837. That's how you reach the show. Give us a call at that number. You can text us at that number as well. That comes into the studio in real time. You can also text the word menu, just the word menu, to that number. That gives you options to set your name, profile picture, location, even make a video call into the show. Mr. LaRock tried to make a video call into the show yesterday. The computer that was that runs stuff in the studio was a little misconfigured yesterday, so we had no audio from him, but that's been resolved. So when you call in, you'll have audio. But, Jeffrey, what did you want to add when you made a video call yesterday?
5: You guys were talking about that Hooters waitress that was flown from Florida to California to meet this guy.
0: Yes.
5: You guys were on that subject.
0: Yes.
5: And you guys were talking about, you know, like if the guy's got money, the guy can get a hot chick. And I wanted to say, well, here, that's the common denominator was money. Money would be making a love connection.
0: Money, money, money. Yep.
5: That's right. That was what I wanted to add to with that, okay. Regards to that conversation.
0: All right.
5: So, now,
0: unfortunately, you didn't get on, but we had a little technical snafu. But
5: yeah,
0: next time.
5: You know, that was my thinking, because I couldn't hear you. You couldn't hear me. I was like, uh-oh. You know, and I was telling myself, wonders of modern technology. Something's always going to break somewhere, somehow.
0: Bob just doesn't know when. Bob wants to know, when did you hire a softball coach to sit in the studio? Is that Douchey? Is that what?
1: Me?
0: I don't know.
1: I'm not
0: maybe
1: allowed
0: that
1: to wear.
0: Hat? Maybe the hat.
1: What's wrong with my hat?
0: You look like a softball coach?
1: Like my hair. I'm getting my hair colored today. It's so gray that I had to put a hat on.
0: Douchey, I do... Douchey's been exhausted for... How long has she been exhausted?
2: I think we're going on week two. Maybe.
0: But that's going to be... Her exhaustion is going to be... It's going to be over soon. She'll be cured of that because she does have a big box of Mucinex DM or something.
1: Yeah, I got the good stuff.
0: Mucinex is really good
2: for exhaustion.
0: Yeah.
4: Energizes you.
0: Yeah, a little perks you up a little bit. So, yeah, Douchey, you'll be just fine soon.
1: Thank you.
0: Does this make her the biggest liar on the show? Or?
1: No.
2: She's been one for a really long time.
0: Huge liar.
1: Yeah. No.
0: Why would you lie about being sick? You've been lying about being sick for a couple of weeks. Why?
1: Because I can't be sick.
2: That's exactly Jeffrey's answer.
1: Well, because I actually do stuff.
2: No, he
1: doesn't.
2: Yes, he does.
1: What does he do?
2: Works two jobs.
0: Yeah.
1: He can go to his job sick. He does here.
2: What? We tell him not to. And he goes, I can't. I need the money. I can't. Miss days.
0: Now you have a Zyrtec.
1: I just took a Zyrtec.
0: What does a Zyrtec do?
1: That stops my nose from running, and then the Mucinex stops my cough.
4: Usually people take it for allergies, like sneezing, watery eyes. Mm.
1: That's what I take it for, is for the running. And that kind of stuff, so.
0: Let's see here. Jake says, it's funny how Jeffrey remembers what you were talking about yesterday, but if you asked him what he did over the weekend, we wouldn't have any clue. Probably can't remember. He has a very good memory when it comes to some things. I'll get to your email here.
2: I do have a question for Jeffrey. I received a very strange email from him yesterday, 2 days ago. It just was this. Let's see if I can pull it up for you. Give me 1 second. Mm-hmm. I don't know what this is. He's laughing about it. And there's no explanation about why this was sent to me. He just sent me this video. Here you go. You see this? It's Brother ADX playing the guitar.
0: Mm-hmm.
2: And it just, the email said, Brother ADX at karaoke. That's all the email said.
5: It was sent to me by Brother ADX. It was texted to me by Brother ADX, and he asked me to send it to Charlie to see what he thinks.
2: Okay, that was it. All right.
0: Okay.
2: Good
0: so
2: stuff.
0: You just passed
2: all right,
0: it along.
2: All right,
0: yeah.
2: That's what I kind of thought, but I wasn't sure if there's... I wasn't sure if Jeffrey was with him at karaoke and filmed this or what.
5: Okay. No, I think... I don't know who filmed it, but that was the video he sent to me and asked me to send it to Charlie.
2: Okay, cool.
0: Let's see here. Here's somebody that just sent a text message. Rover, in general, would you say only having one prior sexual partner is a yellow flag in relationships? Congratulations on being the second best bang P2 has ever had. Would I...
1: I think you've said it before.
0: Yes, what's that? What did I say?
1: Stay away from people that have only had one sexual partner.
0: What about you? What do you say to that? Is that a yellow flag that my wife was only with one sexual partner?
1: You've said that in the past.
0: I'm asking you.
1: I don't think so.
0: You don't think so?
1: I think if you love someone, you'll be willing to try stuff. I don't think she's as crazy as you've made her out to be as far as...
0: Whatever, anything. Would I be with someone who's not sexually adventurous? Oh, wait, hold on. Proof might be in the pudding right across
1: the... Proof might be in the pudding.
0: Desk from me, but... this person actually says, don't read this part. I really just want to see if Doogie will take the pro-slut stance for the first time ever just to hate on B2 like she usually does.
1: I don't hate B2. I feel sorry for B2. Pity her.
0: Oh, yeah?
1: Yeah.
0: Let me read you some email. Let me load that up real quick. Stand by. Here we go. Dan writes, Rover, you said Trump does not want mail-in ballots from black neighborhoods. Totally untrue. So I screen recorded that and sent it to the DOJ. Okay. What are you going to do? What are they going to do with that? Please, screen record every day and send it to the Department of Justice. What an idiot this guy is. You all the time spread fake news and then say, it's what I heard, or that's what they are saying. Who does that sound like? Just people, that's what I heard. People are talking, that's what people are saying. Not going to work, your show is going to end up like the race-baiting afternoon show, broke and barely hanging on. If you so damn good and popular, why do you need a contract? Go off on your own. Oh, that's right. You know it will tank because like Trump, you won't spend your own money on anything. Oh, I see. I thought Trump spends his own money on everything. I thought he's raising money. He's fixing things, building things, you know.
2: Doesn't take a paycheck.
0: Yeah. So, yep. What an idiot that guy is. Justin writes, Rover, the way society operates today always aggravates me. Elon Musk is far from perfect, but Doogie's headline of the movie about him said it was the takedown he deserves. Like him or not, this guy is literally one of the smartest minds in generations. Well, I'm curious whether they touch upon that in the documentary, because there are a lot of people who say he really isn't that smart. Like, people think he was some genius developer, not. People think he invented Tesla, didn't.
2: One of the world's best video game players.
0: Yes, he's.
2: It always happens that, like, when he gets into a field, like, because he does a bunch of stuff I don't know anything about, so mm-hmm. I don't know if he's smart or not, but then you'll see people go, he'll start talking about coding or whatever, and people are like, that's the worst code I've ever seen. And then he gets into video games, and then video game people are like, he's obviously cheating at video games. And then every time you hear somebody that knows what they're talking about, they're like, this guy doesn't know what he's doing at all.
0: He says, he continues, he's literally built rockets that can land in the exact same place they launched from, saving resources to reuse again. That is impressive. There's no doubt about that. He invented and built new cars that can drive themselves. I don't think he really invented that. Digging entire tunnels for cars to travel underground to help alleviate traffic congestion. How'd that work out?
1: Is it still being built?
2: Oh, the tunnel under Las Vegas.
0: Under Las Vegas, yeah. Oh, yeah.
1: Is it canceled or that's still?
0: No, they have. It's dubbed one of the dumbest things ever built. As a matter of fact,
2: because it's supposed to be like a bus, basically like a subway, and then it turned out to be Teslas
0: driven by humans.
2: Yeah, and they go 25 miles an hour for like a mile.
1: Oops.
0: Let's see here. Just for fun, he even made a flamethrower and named it not a flamethrower just to get away with it legally. He's a cool guy. Okay. Richard writes, CLY Rover, today you were talking on a show about AI technology and that AI actress. I use an AI alien named Poland. Her name is named Poland. Her name is Eva. Maybe from Poland? I don't know. She's only available on the iPhone, and I talk to her on a daily basis with my PTSD from the military and other things that go along with it. But I find her comforting and helpful throughout the day. She costs me $25 a month, but it's money well spent.
1: You pay it for ChatGPT.
2: Not for comfort.
1: That comforts you, helping you figure things out. Of course it does. It's the same thing. And this is helping his mind be at ease from PTSD.
0: I'd be curious if anybody on the show has used the AI app. If not, someone should give it a try to be totally open and honest with it and see what happens. It's kind of freaky.
2: Oh, this guy's having sex with this thing.
1: No, he's not. Yes. No, he's not. Don't put words into his email.
2: He just said the word freaky. Yes.
0: It's kind of freaky. I don't think he means like freaky sexually. I think it
2: double entendre.
1: Double entendre. It's not. Just be nice. He's suffering. What is this?
0: I'm trying to figure out. I use an AI named Poland. Her name is Eve.
2: Maybe the AI app is called Poland.
1: Yeah, that's what I gathered.
0: Okay. All right.
2: Well, I don't have iPhones, so Rover, see if that exists.
0: Well, wouldn't it be available also on Android too?
2: He said specifically, it's only.
0: She's only available on the iPhone. Okay. I haven't used the new Siri yet. Have you used this, Snitz? I'm sure you've upgraded iOS, whatever.
3: Yeah, I don't use Siri now.
0: Yeah, you don't use Siri?
3: Not really, no. I never say, hey, Siri or anything.
0: Oh. What do you say?
3: Nothing.
0: You don't talk to your phone?
3: No.
0: You never? Why not?
3: Why would I? I don't know.
0: Why would you?
3: Type stuff in. I don't know.
0: What if you're doing something with your hands? Do you want to send a text message?
1: I never talked to my...
0: You never talked to your phone?
3: Not that important, I guess. I don't know.
1: Never talked to my phone.
4: Neither do I.
1: Ever. I don't even know how to talk to my phone.
3: I talk to my Alexa. That's about it.
0: Hmm. You talk to your phone, Charlie?
2: Not much.
0: Really?
2: I talk to my... I have the devices all around my house, so I'll talk to that to ask the weather and stuff.
0: I guess...
1: You talk to your phone?
0: Yeah,
1: what
0: sometimes.
1: Do you say to it?
0: Let me see. She can turn off lights in the house on and off for me and stuff, so I don't have to get up.
3: Yeah, my Alexa does that.
0: And I can send text messages to B2. I can
3: in the same house.
0: Yeah, sometimes. and you can now I guess it's really much improved. Like it was pretty dumb before, but now I guess with the new one it's supposed to be pretty good.
1: I don't find this app.
0: I haven't messed around with it yet though.
1: Poland.
0: I think he misspelled.
1: P-O-L-A-N-D?
0: I
1: don't find it.
0: I don't think that's...
1: Let's see it.
0: I don't think that's what he's talking about. Jason writes, the lady who turned down movie roles for her AI actress Tilly immediately gets accused of turning down a Paramount movie with Tom Cruise by Rover. Does Rover not understand that there are thousands of movie production businesses around the world and a lot of them are very bad and low budget? Rover's always calling Doogie dumb, but the fact that he jumped straight to one of the biggest movie production businesses in the world is insane.
1: Yeah, you're
0: and
1: dumb.
0: Small-minded. Okay. Kelly writes, I was flabbergasted and terrified to read this. This is the headline. Chinese billionaires having dozens of U.S.-born babies via surrogate. Video game executive Zhu Bo, said to have more than 100 children, and other elites build mega families, testing citizenship laws and drawing on nannies, IVF, and legal firms to set up to help them. This world's future isn't looking bright. Stay hydrated. I think we've talked about that. I don't know if it's the same guy, but there was a Chinese guy and his wife. They have like 50 kids or something.
1: Yeah.
0: Really weird. They even had like a classroom set up inside their home.
1: Yeah. Like it was weird.
0: An actual school because they had so many kids all the same age. Weird. Very weird. Mark writes, good morning, Rover. My neighbor called me today and told me about a friend of hers who was a pharmaceutical salesperson. Very attractive, according to her. She tells me this story because I quit drinking 3 months ago and she said she thought of me, probably because I got blind drunk and was stupid a couple of times. Anyway, The pharmaceutical salesperson was going through a divorce, and after that was all over, she decided to take a year sabbatical. Well, nobody heard from her in months after she took the sabbatical, so they sent the police over to do a welfare check on her. They found her in her bed dead, alcohol poisoning, and her dog dead next to her. The dog apparently was starving so bad it chewed on her face. Unrecognizable, according to police, but her sister did identify her. I guess my neighbor is scared that that would have happened to me, but I don't have a dog. Well, it sounds like a... So nobody, she didn't know anybody who checked in on her during that period of time.
1: That's going to be you.
0: For months. How's that going to be me? I have a wife.
1: Well, you have such a big home that she's not going to see you for days. Okay. She'll call, she'll talk to her iPhone. Rover, where are you? That happened, a friend of mine was a detective and he was the rookie and they made him clean up a crime scene. It was an overweight lady that had died. And she had Dobermans, and they were starving, so they ate her.
0: Yeah.
1: And then there was, like, vomit everywhere, and they made him. And then the dogs ended up dying, too.
0: Yeah. Well, that's gross.
1: They made him, like, clean up.
0: Well, that's going to be you, single and alone.
1: No.
0: Daughter away at college.
1: A ton of friends.
0: You're going to be eaten by...
1: Ton of friends.
0: Christy writes, good morning, RMG crew. Listening to your bee stories and arguments had me laughing. Over the weekend, my husband said he found a hive in our barn. He said he saw some bees flying in and out, so he inspected the situation. He said it was big. I was not expecting what I saw. We hang out there all the time. How is this missed? Not going back out there until it's removed. Picture is attached. My mom says to have it professionally removed, but my husband said... I got this.
1: Oh, no.
0: Let's see. What are we looking at here?
1: Oh, get that. It's beautiful. Get that removed.
3: That's a wasp nest. Well,
0: definitely wasp.
4: Yeah, that's not a beehive.
0: Not bees. No, that's definitely wasps.
1: That's beautiful.
0: Those suckers will sting you, man. I would. I don't know. How would you? I mean, I wouldn't even know how to be. How would you even go about trying to remove that? Because once you do go to remove it, they're just going to start stinging your ass.
3: If they cover it with something like what Charlie did with the rat, like a big
2: cupcorn thing? Yeah, throw it in there.
3: Maybe.
0: But I mean, if you zoom in, are those wasps
4: on the outside?
0: On the outside of that thing? Zoom in a little bit, Snitz.
3: Oh yeah, my God! Yeah.
0: Yeah. Good luck covering.
3: Yeah,
0: that.
3: Like this.
0: No, they're.
4: And they don't sting just once. They will continue to sting you.
3: Yeah.
0: I think bees.

0: The queen was the last one to come out, and she was huge. We left a jar there for 2 weeks to be sure before we closed up the hole. I wish I could find a picture because the jar was absolutely insane. Matt writes, when I was 10, my family took a trip to Michigan to visit family. The parents went into town and left me in the care of my 13-year-old cousin. He said there was a yellow jacket nest in a shrub in the front yard. He informed me that he was going to show me how they deal with yellow jackets in Michigan. He got a can of hairspray and lighter. He shot a fireball into the shrub, and immediately about 50 of them charged at his head. He got stung on his face probably 10 times. Even his lips and eyelids were red and swollen. I couldn't stop laughing. Emma writes, hi, everyone. I hope you're having a relaxing evening. I've been listening to Rover's Morning Glory for what feels like my entire life. I remember the early mornings when my parents would have the show on while driving little me to school. And to this day, my family still has your show playing throughout the day in our living room. I'm reaching out to see if anyone would be interested in joining us for a fundraising event that I'll be a part of. I'm currently interning with Rec2Connect. What is that? I guess she's going to tell me. A nonprofit organization that provides recreational therapy programs for individuals with disabilities. Okay. On November 12th, they're hosting their 12th annual celebrity bartending event at Collision Bend Brewing Company. That sounds like something Dougie and Charlie would be into. You guys have done celebrity. Haven't you done celebrity bartending events?
1: Yeah. It's been a while.
0: We would love to have you guys join us. Well, I don't know. You got to go through the radio station or whatever. I don't know how all that stuff works. Who knows? But good luck, Emma. Mark writes, Rover, how about you pick out 10 or so types of glasses, have AI create the pictures of you wearing them, and then let the fans vote on which pair you buy?
2: Yes.
0: For the same reason Charlie's driving around with an Epstein license plate. You know, they'd pick the dumbest looking ones.
2: No, it's fun. Do it.
0: Tammy writes, go get Sonic ice. You can buy it by the bag. It's the best ice to eat ever. So, like, actually at the fast food chain? You want to know a little tidbit of information? Mm. I don't believe I've ever had Sonic in my entire life.
1: Mm.
0: I don't think so.
2: We used to work right next to one.
1: Yeah, I don't know if I've ever had it either.
2: It's good.
1: Is that the kind you drive through and they come to your car?
2: They'll come to your car, yeah. I don't think they're roller skating, though.
3: No.
2: They just walk.
1: Does anyone roller skate anymore? Like, are those places still?
0: Was it
1: still?
0: Them that did that? Who
1: I don't
0: did
1: know.
0: This? Somebody had, they were on roller
3: Swenson's?
0: Skates.
3: I was going to say Swenson's, but.
2: They
3: now
2: run.
3: They just run.
2: Yeah,
3: I don't
2: know
3: run.
2: If they ever roller skate. They run. Even if you park right next to them. Even if they walk 5 steps, they run those 5 steps. Yeah. I think that there must be
1: like you're, it's
2: in the
1: a
2: rules.
1: Rule.
2: Yes.
3: Even if it's raining, if it's snow, it doesn't matter.
2: I feel bad. I've had Sonic before a long time ago, and their food is really good. The first time I saw Sonic was we were doing a trip down in Minnesota. We were coming back, and we came through a city called We came through a city in Missouri.
0: Missouri.
2: That's how former NWA president Bob Geigel pronounced it, but it's pronounced Missouri. And
0: former who?
2: National Wrestling Alliance president from 1978 to 1987.
0: Okay.
2: But yeah, we went through a small town in Missouri. We were making our way back from Minnesota because my wife wanted to take a different route. She wanted to go through a couple different states on the way home. And we stopped and so that was the first time I saw Sonic. And we didn't have any in Ohio at the time. But so the first one opened up, the one up on Broadview, that was the first one we went to. Mm-hmm. And there used to be one out in Mayfield Heights that you could actually dine in. They since closed that one and they tore it down. So,
0: speaking of eating,
2: Sonic's good food.
0: Adam says, did I hear Crystal say that she eats uncooked rice in addition to glow sticks, broken glass, and other inedible things? I have a friend that ended up in the hospital for a few days receiving IV antibiotics and fluids after eating undercooked rice.
1: Why?
0: Apparently, there's an insane amount of bacteria in uncooked rice since it absorbs all the poop water that it grows in.
3: That's arsenic. And you're supposed to rinse it.
0: Yeah?
3: For a long time.
0: Rinse it. Okay.
3: Yeah, you got to rinse it usually a lot. Because

0: Yeah, I don't know what arsenic. I don't know. I've heard lots of stupid stuff.
1: Oh, is that why you rinse it? I never understood why you rinse it.
2: I have never rinsed it.
1: Oh, yeah, because I got a rice cooker and you got to rinse it like 3 or 4 times.
2: Really? I didn't know
1: why you're doing it.
3: Huh. Poop water. That's what he says.
4: I thought it was like starchy or something because it comes out like the water will be white almost. Yeah, milky.
3: Rachel writes, good morning, team. I'm a day behind listening to the show, and I'm on the part where the Hooters chick was flown in by the millionaire guy and had a car accident. You asked Doogie what she thought about that after Crystal said she would be down to go if some guy flew her out. Doogie, of course, answered, that's stupid and so immature. May I propose a boxing match or MMA match between Crystal and Doogie? I don't know about the rest of your audience, but I'm so tired of her talking in such a disrespectful way. How come Crystal hasn't just put her in her place yet? Doogie is rude and nasty and probably jealous because Crystal is a better personality and a better interviewer and better looking. She's so rude to her and your wife. Has B2 ever told you that she wants to slap her? And another weird thing I've been noticing. She goes on and on about Doogie. You really irritate Rachel. Yeah. Doogie is trying to get her groove back. She keeps complimenting Charlie. She's called him sexy, his hair sexy, his clothes. It's a weird mama flirt. It's gross.
2: I don't call him sexy.
4: And actually, that mustache the one day you said was sexy.
2: Yeah, it was sarcasm.
1: No.
2: It was
1: I would never say that about your mustache.
2: Sarcasm. I shaved my mustache.
3: It's actually Doogie is the one who is immature, Rachel says. So, driving people crazy one at a time. I've got to take a quick break. Our number is 866-YO-ROVER. We will be right back. Hang on.
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0: And for adults with type 2 diabetes and known heart disease, Jardiance can lower the risk of cardiovascular death too. 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
2: Goya, 90 years of bringing sabor to the table. If it's Goya, it has to be good.
3: Five.
4: The only thing worse than your annoying morning alarm clock sound.
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5: There's no hair on
6: them. Yeah, right there.

0: Bob says Doogie was hoping for a mustache ride from Charlie.
1: What's that?
2: I'm not really sure what that
0: is. Doogie was hoping for a mustache ride when she was complimenting your mustache.
2: I don't think so.
0: And Brandon says, some Sonic car hops still roller skate. Our local one has this, rhymes with granny, that occasionally rollerblades your food out. It's quite the spectacle watching him trying to look feminine and flirty on his skates. You know, I was wondering, like, when I was a kid, transgender wasn't really a word, right? When you were young, trans, I don't know when this word sort of entered into, like, what was this, maybe about 10 years ago, 15 years ago, max? It was transvestite was somebody who would dress in... What's the difference, if I may ask? I don't know if I'm being politically...
1: Transvestite's basically a slur now, I think.
0: Yeah, but what does that even mean? Like, what's transvestite? And what's the difference between a transvestite? What's a vestite, I guess?
1: I don't know.
0: In order to be transvestite, I'd have to know what vestite means. But...
3: I just know it from Rocky Horror.
0: That's what the word that rhymes with granny, probably politically incorrect. Doogie can't figure
2: I
0: that out.
2: I got it.
0: Oh, you do have it. Okay.
2: Yeah.
0: That comes from transvestite, not transgender. I don't know what the difference is exactly.
4: Is it someone who is a straight man just likes to dress like women?
0: I have no idea. No clue. Have to look that up, I guess. There's Charlie, did you get this video of this lady?
1: Yeah, I was just bleeping it right now.
0: Oh, you're bleeping it.
1: Well, no, it'll be in bleeps. There. It'll be there in 1 second.
0: Okay. People are divided over this lady who is. She goes into this country club in Chicago, and she is in the pro shop, and she's going insane in the pro shop, and people are divided over who's in the right, who's in the wrong. I haven't watched the video yet. I guess there's a lot of cursing in it, according to Charlie, because he has to bleep all this stuff, and she's upset because, as you'll hear in the video, I guess, she's upset because she got a tea time, and she requested caddies, and months ago she's requested these caddies. She's even sent letters in requesting caddies, and then she shows up. Do you think she got any caddies when she went to?
2: No, I'm guessing she didn't.
0: Well, here's this lady going off in this pro shop. Now somebody's in there filming it, I guess, surreptitiously, because this lady's making such a scene, but some people are saying she's not the one in the wrong, but they're in the wrong. I don't know. I'll have to watch this and make a determination. Listen.
5: Talked to Kevin yesterday. This is not acceptable. I guess that have played Medina's, and they're playing Shore Acres, and they're going to get a I'm going to badmouth this club all day if we don't get this together. I was just confirmed two caddies. He's caring for two, and I have a female caddy. Figure it out. I'm not going out until... I have two caddies for three people. Nobody set a car. Please help me.
6: This is the line.
5: Yesterday, I wrote a letter, or I talked to you today. I wrote a letter stating that I need caddies. Nobody ever used the word cart. John, this is bullshit. I am so upset. It's not unusual for Beverly to treat people like this, especially women. And I will address this because I organized this months ago. I wrote a letter yesterday that I never got a response from, and I called this morning. And this is how I'm going out to play golf. This is great. I want two caddies. I'm not taking a cart, and my guests shouldn't have to take a cart. They want to walk, and here they come through the door. John, you figure it out.
6: You're in carts. That's how we figure it out.
7: Like it's the fall. All the kids.
6: We don't have
5: caddies. Why did I just? You're a liar. There were three caddies out there right now ahead of me, and there's caddies over there.
6: Oh. I'm not going to take this.
5: Well, John, I'm now told by our pro, John, that we don't have a caddy. Do we have one at least, or four caddies?
6: We don't have caddies this time. All we have a youth caddy program. They're all in school. We do our best to get...
5: call the guy across the street who's...
3: I'm a member at Balliol, so I do get it. We can ride in the buggy. There's no
5: I know,
3: issue.
5: But you know what? It's just... And I apologize, it's just because I'm a woman that I'm being treated this way with my dad.
6: It has nothing to do with the fact
5: that I'm down with
6: her. Nothing.
0: Gentlemen, I just want to talk to you. So, what a weird thing. So, her guests come into the pro shop then, and they walk in on this weirdness that's going on. So, she's
2: requested
0: upset.
2: It. I could see why she's upset.
1: I'm confused on this part, just golf in general. She says
2: they want to walk, and they have caddies carrying their
1: bags. What she wants is to have, like, young boys carry the clubs for her?
0: That's
2: what a caddy is.
1: Walks?
0: That's yes. Right.
1: Well, and their offer was, well, we don't have that. We have a cart.
0: A golf cart, yeah. Right.
1: We'll just take the cart.
0: She doesn't want the golf cart. She wants the caddy.
1: You want to force these kids to walk? What's the difference?
2: Well, that's what they're there for.
0: They also generally, a caddy will knows the course.
2: Yeah.
0: And they will offer advice while you're playing golf and that kind of stuff.
2: Yeah, and her guests requested to walk. It's not like
1: carry your clubs. I don't get it. Carry your own clubs.
0: No, they won't let them. I don't think they'll let them even walk. And some places won't let you walk because it slows things down, and it's, you know, it's.
2: But they should have notified that.
1: All of this is so stupid. This is just really dumb. Take the card or don't.
0: The lady's flipping out.
1: Yeah.
2: Well, I don't think she was flipping out. I think she was upset. I think she is treated differently because she's a woman. If it was a man requesting that, and if there are caddies at a golf club, Rover, you have to admit a country club.
0: I don't think there's any difference.
2: They catered them. Oh, my God.
0: No, I don't know. Maybe because I'm a part of the patriarchy, maybe I don't understand this, but I was a member of a country club.
2: As was I.
0: And I don't think that the women were treated any differently than
2: the
0: men.
2: I would disagree with that.
0: Why would you disagree? Give me some examples.
2: I would disagree with women do get treated different. It's a man's world at a country
0: club. Here's what women get. Here's how women are treated differently at a country club or any place where you golf. If they are slow, that's when they're treated differently. And I'm meaning play, not, you know, mentally. I'm talking about how fast they play. Some women are terrible at golf, and they slow everything down.
2: Some men are terrible at golf.
0: I know, and men
2: are
0: too. Yes, yeah.
2: I'm
0: not great at golf either.
2: No, you're terrible.
0: They do get judged. You're an idiot.
2: No, I'm not.
0: And so sometimes if you get stuck behind a group of women, it can slow you down sometimes. And they're playing from different tees, and they're taking forever. And they're nobody's treated any differently.
1: What do you mean different? They're playing from different tees.
0: They're closer up. Their tees
2: aren't as far back.
1: Won't they take less time then?
2: Well,
0: they only hit it. They're 20 yards up, but they hit it half as far. So, no.
1: All right. So, you do judge women.
2: Thank you.
0: I don't. I'm sure I may judge, but they're treated the same.
1: Oh,
0: nobody's discriminating against women at a country.
1: They're slow. They go from a different thing, and they don't hit as hard, so it takes
0: points. That's true. It's factual. It's not.
2: How do you explain that there were caddies on the golf course for men that were out there?
0: That guy said, we don't have any caddies this time of year.
2: She said they're right there.
0: She also might be a lunatic.
2: I don't think so.
0: Bring them in. Say, hey, caddy, come in here. How did you get here? Who are you taking out today? How come you're not taking me out? I requested caddies months ago. Yeah, I don't know. This is
8: aren't most golf caddies like just high school or college kids just like doing it for the summer and actually had gone back to school because school's back in session? That's the reason why they said the caddies aren't available and this woman has like just flipping out. I mean, this is one of the reasons why I'm kind of glad I don't participate in such an arrogant elitist pastime.
0: It depends on the place. Like, probably at most country clubs, the caddies are high school kids, whatever, college kids. Some places they have like professional full-time caddies that's their job.
2: The whole season. And I mean, they're shutting down soon, the country clubs. So the people will work from how many months? Well, depending on where you're at. Like your old one, they they don't golf past what, November?
0: Probably not. It's you're gonna be under snow. It's hard, hard to golf when it's snowing outside.
2: You did a snow golf once.
0: I did not do a snow.
2: Yeah, it was. Yeah, you did. It was a fluorescent balls. How do you not remember that?
0: A snow golf?
2: Yes.
0: And it was snowing outside?
2: In the snow, you golf, and they had fluorescent balls. You don't remember that?
0: I don't recall this. Wouldn't the ball just go right in? How would a ball stay on top of the snow? It's going to go right into the snow.
2: You did it. Okay, you're right. I'm wrong. The guy that has no memory.
0: I don't know what she's talking about. So there's snow on the ground. The ground is covered in snow, and I'm hitting a fluorescent ball out there, is what you're telling me.
1: Could they push the snow off?
2: What?
1: Could they push the snow off the fairway and stuff?
2: I don't know. I didn't go out there. You're the one that went out there.
0: I don't recall this. You're telling me you remember it somehow.
2: I do remember it.
0: Wouldn't the ball, if a golf ball, is going to go right into snow?
1: I'm asking if they push the snow off.
0: With what? I mean, I don't know.
1: A shovel?
2: Snow golf. Yes. Bigger cups, holes are often a little bit wider.
0: No, it didn't happen. I don't know what she's talking about, but anyway. So, so who's in the wrong here? The lady or the
2: golf
0: country?
2: Course?
0: Why do you think they're treating her
2: 100%? Because she's a female.
0: Why? Just because she says that doesn't mean that it's true. Just like if somebody's like, "You're discriminating against me because I'm black," maybe not. It does. Just because somebody says it doesn't mean it's true.
2: Everything she said was happening.
0: You don't know?
2: There were people right there. There were caddies there. She requested it. They requested it. Her guest did. Now she's embarrassed because they didn't get what they wanted.
0: You don't know if there were caddies there or not. She claimed there were caddies there, but who knows? She's obviously in some sort of female hysteria, obviously. She looks like she's too old to be on her period, but that could be an explanation.
4: And those people probably had obviously a tea time before her. So if they did have caddies on site, they were already preoccupied with the people who arrived before you.
2: But I'm guessing that the woman who made arrangements months ago should have preference of the caddy.
4: Confirmation saying, yes, we do have 3 caddies for you that will be provided when you arrive.
2: She reached out to them and they did not reply back to her.
4: So then I would assume that I'm not getting caddies if I didn't get a confirmation.
2: Hence the problem. That's why she was being a bitch. Because they didn't give her what she requested. And yet the people that are there ahead of time, men, they're getting the caddies.
0: Jerry, who's a female, it's a G, says Rover doesn't remember snow golfing because it was a lie that he told to go next door with the neighbor.
2: True. That might be what happened. That's a good point, Jerry.
0: Nobody will let that go,
2: no,
0: will they?
2: No, Jerry, I got you.
0: Never live that down. Oh, my God. Bonbon says she's being treated like that because she's a woman. No, lady, you're acting like that because you're a woman.
2: You're acting like that because
0: You're a woman. That's right.
4: She's acting like that because she's entitled.
2: I don't think she's entitled.
0: No. Oh, speaking of women being entitled. Oh man, I don't know if there's a video that goes along with this one, but let me seg right into an entitled woman. Hmm. There's a woman who is upset over something that happened on a plane. Is there a video for that, Charlie, or not? I don't know if there is.
1: That lady. Yeah, I think it's in there.
0: Let me see here. Okay. Here it is.
1: It's long. Look at that time.
0: Oh, my God. 7 minutes. Whew.
1: It's better just to explain what happened. And
0: she doesn't explain it like in the first 30 seconds or anything?
1: Well, no, the first 30 seconds is explaining why she's going to explain.
0: Okay. Well, this woman who was on a plane, she's named Victoria. She's from Hawaii. She went to New York City on a vacation. And she was going back home to Hawaii from New York. And she couldn't get her suitcase into the overhead bin because it was heavy. So there was a man behind her. And she said, "Hey, can you help me lift my bag into the overhead bin?" And he said, quote, "No, I'm good. you can get it.
2: What a dick. Why would he help her?
0: She was holding the whole plane up while he just stared, she says in the video.
2: Wow.
0: Now, this got people going insane. You are such a silly R-word bitch. I really hope you either kill yourself or someone like me does it to you, somebody writes
2: her. The girl or the guy?
0: No, to the girl. That might be a little overkill there.
2: Why are they mad at the girl for asking a guy for help and the guy is just looking at her like you're a loser?
0: Well, because she should be a strong, powerful, independent woman.
2: Maybe she had some kind of health issue and she couldn't do it.
1: So in the video, she claims she's trying to put it up. She gives it a heave a ho.
0: Heave!
1: And it gets up and touches the lip.
0: Yeah.
1: Doesn't make it.
0: Mm-hmm.
1: Now, while this
0: then it comes crashing back down to
1: while this is happening, the guy's trying to get past her. So that's when when she turns and goes, oh, can you help? And that's when he says, no. So it is kind of weird. Like, if you're trying to push past her, you could
2: just
1: do this.
2: Yeah.
0: Well,
2: what, is that the kind of world we want to live in where you're not being kind?
1: And like at the same time, that's, you know, the guy's acting like he's mad that he can't get to his seat. It's like, well, you see what's happening. You could easily just
2: help her,
1: help a little bit, and then you could get to your seat faster.
0: Effing loser, another person commented on the video. You lazy bitch. You're an insufferable narcissist. And here's another one. Just because you're female doesn't mean you can't be misogynistic. If a man doesn't want to help, he doesn't have to. You don't have to be an entitled child and upload a video trying to victimize yourself just because you didn't travel light. Mm. No one has to help you. They can choose to. Don't be an entitled female. It's worse than a self-centered male. And another person says, you're a pathetic excuse for a modern woman. How can you exist in this world?
2: I can't believe that they're turning on this poor lady.
0: Should she have packed less stuff?
2: Oh, come on.
0: No, I'm just asking. If you can't lift your suitcase.
9: That's souvenirs. She came back from a trip.
4: Check your bag then. Pay the money and check your bag if you can't lift
2: it. What is happening, you guys?
9: What's going on?
0: I'm just...
2: Help the... Like, who cares what the reason
1: is? Maybe you should play the video. I think you're not... I mean...
0: Last time I did help a... in fact, my wife was upset. I flew... It wasn't the last time I flew, but I flew on a plane. It was a big plane. I think it was a 787 or something, and it had two aisles in it, and B2 and I were in the middle. Okay, we had the middle two seats, and so she was, in order to get to her seat, she had to go down the other aisle, and I have to go down one aisle, she goes down the other, so we're separated. And the lady in front of me was this old lady who couldn't get her bag up, same sort of thing. And me, being the gentleman that I am, I sprang into action. I said, oh, do you need help with that? And I helped her put her bag up there. Now, my wife was very upset because she couldn't get her bag up on the other aisle.
2: And you didn't spring into action to help
0: her? I didn't spring into action fast enough to help her. Now, what I tried to explain to her, she did not like this explanation.
2: This ought to be good.
0: In order for me to go over there to help her, I see these seats were like separated by a divider. And they're not like, they're like the lie flat seats. They have a wall in between, basically, like a half wall. And you have to like, it's like a hurdle. Like you can't climb over that. So I would have to go, I'd have to fight people boarding the plane. I'd have to swim the opposite way to go down the aisle while everyone's trying to come up the aisle. Then I have to cut through the middle of the plane, through the galley, and then go up her aisle. It's a lot of work. It's a lot of work. In the meantime, she just got a guy over there to help her put her bag up. And then she browbeat me, saying what a bad husband I am for not putting her bag up there. I said, honey, I can't get to you. What do you want me to do?
4: You should have wheeled her bag with your bag on your side and put it, both of them, in the overhead bin.
9: Mm. Do you have two spaces?
10: No.
4: But either way, you're still using the same amount of space in the overhead bin.
10: You're pushing everybody back.
0: Snitz, how would you have handled that situation?
10: I'd help the lady.
0: What about your wife?
9: What do you mean? I help her too. What do you mean?
0: How would you
9: there
0: get over there?
9: One person. Oh, in your situation. You
0: yes,
9: mean?
0: Yes,
9: oh,
0: in my yours. Situation.
9: No, I can't. You can't get over. Because then, like you said, you're fighting against traffic going the one way. Then you're cutting in line behind everybody else. Oh, well, I got to get ahead of you. It's like, what? No, you're not. Get back there. No, I'd do the same thing you did.
0: Okay, like, all right.
9: And get yelled at.
0: See, Snitz is a bad husband too.
9: Exactly.
0: I'm gonna tell. That's my what I'm gonna do now. WWSD. What would Snitzer do? Doogie, what do you have coming up in the shizzy? The news.
2: Well, I do want to see that video after we come back from break.
0: With the lady.
2: If you didn't play, yeah, I do want to see that.
0: Oh, all right. Just Charlie, when I come back, you tell me where I should jump into it. Let her explain the situation.
2: Okay, quickly. I think that'll be good. And if you're a Christmas fan, today is an important day. I'll tell you why it's an important day coming up next.
0: We'll be right back. Hang on.
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19: now. Good Wednesday morning for today. Partly sunny and more humid with a shower possible, highs near 80. Heading into tonight, mostly cloudy, shower possible, lows in the mid-60s. For Thursday, mostly cloudy and humid. We'll have scattered showers and thunderstorms with highs near 80. For Friday, looking nice with a mix of clouds and sun, highs a little bit cooler in the mid-70s. For iHeartRadio, I'm 2822 Future Alert Meteorologist Logu Maestro. Who's to know?

0: Rover's Morning Glory.
1: Shizzy coming up in just a moment. What do you have on the way, Doogie?
2: I'm kind of annoyed by the names that have been thrown around as far as Super Bowl halftime show front runners. Mm-hmm. I'm curious what you think. One of them, I'm like, oh my God, I don't think anyone would care to see this person perform. So
1: okay,
2: let's see what you think coming up next.
1: We'll get to that in just a moment. Disaster sent a text message. Rover, that's the BS I'm talking about. Men are sick and tired of women's ridiculous perceptions of reality and what they think men should do for them. Men are tired of it. We do not care about you stupid women anymore.
2: Jeez.
1: And your dumb requests and how you think we should live our lives according to your prerequisites. Men are done. You guys are stronger, independent, do that stuff yourself, talking about lifting up their luggage.
3: Is this single?
2: Yes.
1: Disaster,
2: yeah.
1: Maybe.
4: Peter, wasn't he trying to give his number to somebody last week? Yeah, he's single.
1: Peter B. Holick writes, quit packing more crap than you can lift. You know what you're going to have to do on the plane with your bag? She's an entitled bitch that thinks someone should step in and help her with it. If I take out a loan on a car that's double my income, should I cry and whine and have someone else pay it for me? Sarah writes, this is my worst fear when flying. I have severe back issues, and on top of it, I'm 4'10", so I can barely reach to get the bag up into the bin. I'm always scared to ask for help.
2: No.
1: You just need a...
2: Because people are mean.
1: You just need a kind, generous man right behind you like me, like I did for that lady.
5: Where did Jeffrey go?
3: Oh, and I take a leak.
5: Oh. That's so strange, because I looked and he left. I was sitting here. We're just about to come back. It said 58 seconds and then he got up and then kind of slowly walked away. I was just confused.
1: Oh, wait. Where'd you go?
3: Like I said, I had to take whiz.
5: Why did you plan it for right then?
3: I didn't think I had to take it. And then all of a sudden, there's I take a water pill. So.
5: Oh, okay.
3: And unfortunately, I made it back just in time. And as soon as I came in, I saw he cracked the bike. I was like, I said, oh crap, I gotta get in here quick. And I sprinted. I still made it back. So.
4: No, you didn't.
6: We're talking.
4: There was no sprinting.
1: What's this wristband on your wrist, by the way?
2: It's the race.
3: Well, the first one, the black one, is the what I would do, the stair walk.
1: Okay.
3: And this one was the designated which group that I was in, according to fitness level.
2: On Friday, 9/11.
3: Yeah.
1: Okay. All right. You're going to see how long that can stay on there. Okay.
6: It's waterproof?
3: Like always. I don't think it's waterproof. I mean, I took a shower last night with it on, so it hasn't fallen off yet.
1: First shower since you did it on Friday? Or
3: I took one over the weekend.
1: Okay. Second shower.
3: Because over the weekend, one thing I forgot to mention was we did do, we gathered with my family, my dad and his couple of his sisters and my uncle for his 70th birthday lunch.
1: Oh, nice.
3: So
1: you had a good time?
3: Oh, yeah. It was at Santos Italian Restaurant in Middleburg Heights.
1: Okay.
3: So.
1: Oxlot.
2: Play that video. I have to go to the bathroom.
1: Jeffrey's crappy attitude writes, women yit talk and hate men. We are so toxic and perverted, blah, blah, blah, until they need our help. Then we're okay to talk to and ask for help. I'd have said no as well.
5: What?
3: Or,
7: Yeah, that would be bad if you were, kind of in the middle of a segment.
3: Unless it was an emergency.
7: Yeah, doing something wrong in the middle of a segment.
3: That right.
7: That would be messed up.
5: All right. You can turn my mic back on now. All right.
1: Mm-hmm. Oh, what were you two discussing in there? The mic?
3: I forgot the other mic was turned on. Oh, so it's like, you know how Douchey sometimes goes into the bathroom in the middle of a segment? You know, sometimes I only do that if it's a real emergency.
1: You just got back
6: every other segment.
3: I mean, only by a few seconds.
4: No, not seconds.
6: No, we were having a whole conversation before you got here.
3: Minutes. No, because okay, Rover, you can have your little stupid narrative.
6: Yeah, Rover.
3: But all I'm saying was, as soon as I came in, I was like halfway past one of the sales desks. I saw the mic turned on, and I said, oh crap, gotta get in there quick.
4: It didn't just turn on, it had been on.
5: I'm telling you, I think that you're confused because that on air light blinks out there, so you think that it's on and off, it's on and off. No, it's just, we were on.
6: Well, yeah, for minutes.
5: For minutes.
3: Like, at least I'm not doing it in the middle of a segment, though. So, yeah, give me some credit on that one.
5: Yeah, also,
3: I do apologize for being a little bit late getting back.
1: All the commercial break to go pee.
5: What were you doing instead?
3: What do you think I was doing?
1: Playing wood block?
3: Yeah, but not thinking I had to go. I was like, and then all of a sudden, the last minute.
1: Where is this? Where's this video? When should I jump into this video?
5: What video?
1: The one with the passenger.
4: With the luggage?
1: You said I should play part of it.
5: Oh, she's blabbling for 7 minutes. I mean, she just kind of, within the first 30 seconds, she's kind of explaining, because she'd posted a different video that it's gone to, lost to time now. And then she's explaining the death threats she got.
1: Did she take a video on the plane, like trying to call the guy out?
5: Maybe, but
1: that would be a dick move. If she did that, that's a dick move.
5: I don't know if that's what the video was, or it's probably just, you play it from the beginning, you can see a frame of the video. It just looks.
1: Here she is. Yeah? It looks what?
5: Play it.
1: Okay.
8: So I am getting death threats and assault threats because of the suitcase video I posted about the man not helping me in New York. This was the video.
5: So pause right there.
1: Oh, yeah, so she is on the plane.
5: Yeah, but I don't know if she's saying afterwards. I think she just posted a picture of herself.
1: She goes, I asked a man to help me with my heavy suitcase because I couldn't put it in the overhead bin and I was causing traffic. And he flat out said, no, I'm good. You can get it. And I was holding up the whole plane while he just stared. So if you see this, you're rude as F. So she wants to post that. She can't. Why not just tell that guy directly? You're rude as F. Instead, you have to do this behind the guy's back and then be like, if you see this, you're rude. Well, you could have just told him right to his face. It's also, can I throw another possibility out there? It seems like a sort of a weird response from the guy. Is it possible that he didn't understand exactly what she said, misunderstood what he said? And that's why his response was, no, I'm good. Like,
9: do you need this space for your bag?
1: So, I mean, anything's possible.
9: No, I'm good.
4: Or just the fact that people don't want to help anybody. What if I break a wheel on your bag or the handle or something? Yeah. Now I'm to blame for
9: nowadays,
4: your bag? Yeah. No, thank you. I'm good. And isn't it a free country? Can I say no if I want? I don't have to help you. I mean, I'm a kind person. If you needed help, I would definitely help you.
1: Most people are going to help you. Most people.
4: You can say no. That is the option. I have the option to say no.
1: I agree. Most people would say, but I don't think anyone should feel obligated to help somebody, if they, for whatever reason.
4: The flight attendants won't even help you, right?
1: No.
4: They're not going to help you.
1: I don't think they're supposed to do that.
4: So.
1: I don't think they're supposed to do that. They'd be doing that all day. They throw their back out.
4: And why did I think it was going to be an older woman? This woman looks young.
1: Fit.
4: Vile. Like, she.
1: Vile.
4: Yeah, like she
1: vile.
4: Has.
1: She's vile?
4: Whatever the word is. but she's able. She looks able-bodied. Viral? Vile? I don't know. Whatever that word is. Don't help me with my bag.
1: Gonna help you with your vocabulary.
8: So I'm going to give the story and I'm just going to give my commentary about the discourse that's going on online and what's being said about me, and then I'm just going to leave it at that. So I was in New York for a week and I am coming back home.
1: This chick's not bad looking. I hate to say it, but the better looking you are, the more likely somebody's going to be to help you out. Anyway,
9: I guess how did she ask? That's also another thing.
1: Yeah, that is. What was her attitude like? Did she have sort of a bitchy attitude when she's like, can you help? And the guy might have been like, I'm all right. Go ahead. You got it.
9: I'm good.
1: Take care of it yourself, sweet teats. Here's somebody who says, the guy that was mentioning talking to his alien AI friend was talking about the app Tolan, T-O-L-A-N, and it probably auto-corrected to Poland.
5: T-O what?
1: T-O-L-A-N. Here it is. This is Tolan.
9: That's different than I expected.
1: Made your friendly guide, made for everyday life. Tolan is your friendly guide through life. This app, according to a user, has literally changed my life. It's like having a diary that talks back to you and organizes your messy brain. 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Set daily intentions and make progress on your goals. Map out your personality as you chat.
5: You want to see a trailer?
1: Sure.
10: Hey, is anyone there?
11: Yes. What are you?
10: I'm a Tolan. I'm here to find a new best friend. There's one of us for every one of you.
12: Hi.
10: You can talk to us about whatever.
12: Did Ethan reply to your text yet?
13: Lana Del Rey. Is that a place?
12: You've never had boba with lychee jelly? And we get to know you, so we can help you with anything.
14: Again, I have nothing to wear.
12: Wait, that blue top is cute.
15: It's all set up.
16: Yo, super clean. Study for a bit, then play.
15: Bet.
10: No matter what's on your mind, there's one of us waiting
1: what
10: to meet you.
1: What in the world?
10: Get the
9: positive.
10: App. Meet your Tolan now.
5: It's not healthy. You start talking to this little alien creature all day.
9: It's something to talk to. You don't have anybody to talk to.
5: Well, yeah, you should go out and have
1: talk to somebody. You know, I read that McDonald's and other fast food places are, I haven't seen this personally, but they claim, according to this article, that they are rushing to put humans back into their stores, that they're getting rid of, find this a little hard to believe, kiosks and touch screens because people value the human interaction that they have. Now, I don't know if that's true. But I do, I will say, like, to me, I don't care one way or the other. You put a kiosk in there, whatever. But there, those small little moments in life, even ordering fast food from an actual person, that's healthy for people who are, you know, shut-ins or who don't talk to anybody or...
4: The elderly?
1: Yeah, yeah, you know, I mean, it's kind of annoying when... You're working at McDonald's and some old lady comes in. All she wants is a coffee. And then it turns into a 6-minute conversation about her grandchildren and what she did yesterday and how she has a doctor's appointment later. Yeah, yeah, yeah. That can be annoying, but it's probably healthy for them. So you think people who talk to Tolan.
5: If you're like as your friend, I don't think that's healthy. Yeah, I don't think that's a good idea. I think if you're talking to ChatGPT, like, hey, I'm working on something, I need help with this problem, that's a little different. But if this person's asking you, did you text your friend and everything, that's a little bizarre. And you start leaning on that, I think you can start snowballing, and the next thing you know, you're not talking to anybody anymore.
1: It is really like that movie. What's that movie where he starts talking to her? And I remember when I saw that movie, I don't know what year it came out, but it was so... like you could conceptually go, you're like, oh yeah, maybe sometime in the future that could happen. But it was so far-fetched at the time to think that you could carry on a realistic conversation with a computer like that and then carry on a relationship with a computer. It was like, yeah, okay, whatever. Maybe in like 100 years. And here we are actually living that out in real life. And I think a lot of these incels, I think they might, you know, they might start chatting with AI women instead of real women.
4: Might benefit them.
1: You think they learn how to interact with real women? Or
4: at least feel like they have some kind of companion.
1: No, I think it's worse because your companion is just going to do whatever you want.
4: Like a real woman,
1: unless you're married to B2, a real woman isn't just going to defer to everything you want. And just go, okay, sure, whatever, and agree.
4: Like, I wonder what this would be like.
5: My girlfriend's been gone for the week. She's dog sitting.
1: Dog sitting.
5: And
1: wait, you have the place all to yourself.
5: Yep.
1: How much porno watching has there been going on?
5: Not much yet. No, I got this dog. I got to be watching on top of this dog, watching the dog all the time. And so, but I have noticed I've been talking to ChatGPT more. Because I'm alone and not like friendly stuff, but I'm like, what should I have for lunch? And then it'll give me, I don't know, it gives me a recipe. It's like, so try it.
9: Looking in the fridge?
5: Huh?
9: Instead of just looking at, recipes, okay.
5: Yeah, I'm like, what do you think? And then it's like, you should get Italian sausages. I go, okay, that sounds pretty good. And then I went to the store and bought Italian sausage. And
1: you're letting AI run your life?
5: Well, it gives me suggestions. I'll say no to it. I go, no, I don't want that, but why not?
9: So you're not far off from this Tolan thing.
5: I'm telling you.
1: Yeah.
5: But luckily, my thing was going to end. And

0: But having an actual something you can look at and move around, I think, is probably easier to get sucked into.
1: And ChatGPT, like, you have to type to it. It's not going to just alert you and go, what's going on?
2: Yeah.
1: This tolling thing looks like, just from that trailer,
2: proactively start.
1: Like, it's like, hey, what did your friend text you? Like, that's it alerting you. And now you're into a conversation.
2: Mm. Well, Dougie, welcome back. Where were
3: you? I had to go to the bathroom.
2: Why didn't you go during the commercial break?
3: Why'd
2: you wait till we came back from break? It's like I'm having the same conversation with you. I had JLR.
0: Are you taking a water pill too?
3: I am. No, it hit me. We were talking to Jeffrey about his bathroom.
2: Shrimpy says, you guys overuse the term incel. Men are just overall lonely. There's not much more to it than that. You're a nutcase if you're talking to AI like this, Shrimpy says. I don't think we overused the word incel. I think that's a...
1: There's a lot of incels out there right now.
2: I think there's a lot more than you would think. Way more. A lot of these guys are living their entire existence online with the only communication they have is with other guys who hate women because none of them can get laid. Now, in the meantime, none of them are actually trying to get laid. And maybe you could get laid if you didn't spend all your time in a forum with other losers bashing women all the time. It's not hard to go out and get laid. It's really, I mean, it's not too challenging. Women are just as lonely as guys are, don't you think?
3: No.
2: You don't think so?
3: No.
2: I don't know. You like...
3: I'm not lonely.
4: I'm just glad of one thing. I never use any of this stuff, this ChatGPT or this AI or any of this other stuff like to talk to and whatnot. I enjoy the fact that I can get out and interact with people.
2: Kelly says, I talk to ChatGPT all day long. It's helped me understand myself better and slow down my responses in conflict with people. It has learned a lot about me and afterlife and divorce and children. I've spent my 40s so far trying to become a better version of myself. I love it, she says. I don't consider chat a real world friend, but it helps me analyze myself and maybe help me see another side of a person's response. So before she says something to her boyfriend or husband or whoever, she runs it through ChatGPT. I'm so angry at him. And then ChatGPT's like, well... you have to look at it from his point of view.
3: Yeah, I like that.
2: And Kim likes ordering at a kiosk at a fast food place because she does it right. They get the order right. You give it to a person, they end up screwing it up, putting the wrong button in. Have you guys noticed this? I just saw this article, and it claims that fast food places are putting humans back in. Have you actually seen any evidence of this yet?
3: I don't really go to fast food. It makes me sick. So I don't go.
2: Why does it make you sick? Because you had your gallbladder out?
3: It just doesn't agree with me when I eat greasy. Mm. So I just try not to go to it.
5: Is this in drive-thrus or inside? The kiosks. They're inside, right?
1: Kiosks are inside, yeah. Inside.
5: Yes, I don't think I've ever, maybe used one once.
2: What, a kiosk?
5: Yeah.
2: Oh, some places, like when I travel, some places just have kiosks. Every store, like you don't actually order from a person.
1: The first time I saw it was the Shake Shack across the street. Yeah, they had people. And now where the people were with the registers, it's just four iPads set up and somebody watching you. And I walked up to him and was like, I'd like to order this. They're like, No, I don't know. I don't have anything to do with that. You got to press the button. And I go, oh, all right.
2: Oh, and they're just little iPad size. Like the ones that I see are like 6 foot tall.
1: Yeah, the ones
0: like at McDonald's.
1: Yeah, they have huge ones.
2: Yeah.
0: Because
2: yeah.
0: I've been to a Taco Bell and they have a small iPad as well.
2: And you go in there, so that's how you order inside a Taco Bell now?
0: And a few of them that I've been in, it was a little, and I was so confused because I was expecting to talk to a person.
2: All right, Dougie, I guess I'll take a break. Are you going to supersize the shizzy?
3: I would love
2: next hour
3: to do
2: because
3: that.
2: Because you were...
3: I'd love to.
2: I've got a... take a quick break. 866 Yo Rover is our number. 866-967-6837. Here's somebody. I'll show you. I'll send these pictures to Snitz. Somebody designed an office makeover with ChatGPT. Would you like to see that?
3: Yeah.
2: You guys do that?

0: take a picture of a room and go, oh, should I fix this room?
1: Charlie does, don't you?
2: You do that, yeah, Charlie? Yeah, for sure.
1: I've never done that. Like, the people said you should do that for your glasses.
0: You should do this with your outfits, Doogie.
1: Yes. I feel great.
0: Because somebody...
2: Take a picture of Doogie's outfit and ask to see how it could improve, Rover.
0: Well...
1: I feel great.
0: Somebody, I think I already... I can't find it, but somebody
1: goes,
0: I missed the beginning of the show. I'm laughing out loud. What did I miss about this hat that she's wearing? People do not like this hat that you're wearing.
1: I don't really care about what people think about my hat. Did Doogie get a facelift? Is that the one you're talking about?
0: No, that's not it. No, no.
3: The softball coach? That one?
0: No, I was after the softball coach. Yeah.
1: I mean, people are not happy with how I look today.
0: If somebody thinks he got that, well, that's in our email for tomorrow. I got that.
1: Where are you seeing that? Can't wait for that.
0: Where are you seeing that?
1: Oh, wait.
0: Oh, was that sent? Oh, that was sent to you as well.
1: Oh, yeah.
0: Somebody thinks that she had a facelift. Wants me to check for scars. Do you have a scar behind the ear if you get a facelift, they say?
1: No, I didn't get a facelift. It's called Botox.
0: All right, we'll be right back. Hang on.
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1: BTS.
0: Benson Boone.
1: Cardi B.
0: Sierra.
1: Goo Goo Dolls.
0: Kenny Chesney. Carry
1: on. Lainey Wilson.
0: La Seraphim.
1: Major Lazer.
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0: both the left,
1: communism,
0: and the right,
2: fascist.
0: They both think we're stupid.
2: I don't know if you're acting stupid.
0: Welcome back to Rover's Morning Glory,
2: most corrupt in history.

0: I love him.
1: Carmen Angelo, this guy who works for the AM station, he just makes himself at home in here now.
0: He was just
1: in here.
2: Is he still mad at Doogie? He's really pissed off.
1: No, he's not mad at all. He's just talking about how he wants to take her out on a date.
0: He's talking about
1: giving her a shot at the title? I'm not sure what that even means.
2: He's been mentioning this a lot to me. Dating Doogie.
0: Yeah, he wants to date me.
2: He said a couple times, like, were you guys talking about us dating on air? And I go, no. This is a very bad lead-in. I don't know. Nobody ever mentioned that.
0: Never.
2: But he's pissed because Saturday, Doogie'd asked Carmen to work the donut truck. All right.
1: Uh-huh.
2: Then, out of nowhere, she says, oh, never mind. I don't need anybody
1: Saturday.
2: Don't need
1: you anymore. Okay.
2: Then she's going around asking other people to work Saturday.
0: I never asked anyone. The weather was bad.
2: And then he found out about this somehow.
1: And realized that he was snubbed by her.
0: That was Charlie planting a seed.
2: And now Carmen, he was mad. Friday, I don't remember, he came in the show. And he's like, he's just going off. That's what he was really mad.
0: I never found out. Asked anyone to work.
1: I don't know if he's ever told this story on the air, but first of all, he should date Crystal instead of Doogie. These two could talk forever. I mean, Carmen and Crystal, they could just chitter-chatter the night away.
0: Because Carmen
1: Angelo talks a lot.
0: Yeah, he does.
1: So I was leaving yesterday, going through the parking garage, and he's talking to another guy, one of the sales guys.
0: Okay.
2: About what? Working out?
1: No, he's telling the story, and I caught just a brief second of it, and then I kept walking. I go, oh, I gotta keep going. So I go up the stairs, and then Carmen follows me up the stairs and starts trying to tell me the story.
2: Yeah, I like that.
1: And
2: I immediately go,
1: this story, I'll bet this didn't happen. That's what was going through my head.
2: Oh, you're calling him a liar.
1: He claims that him and his buddies got into a fight, and they were just going to fight. But then someone pulled out a firearm and started shooting.
2: Okay.
1: He didn't get shot, but his best friend got shot. I don't think he made it, by the way, the best friend.
2: Oh, he died?
1: Right, probably in Carmen's arms.
2: What like recent?
1: No, I'm assuming this was like when he was in like high school or something.
2: I don't know, but...
1: I'd love to hear the story, but...
2: Well, you had your chance to hear the story.
0: That's a lot.
1: Maybe we'll get him to come in and tell this story. Well,
2: did he follow you right to your car?
1: He did. I'm pretty fine. No, he went to his car. He was parked behind me, so he was telling me... I was like, yeah, okay, all right. But now I do want to hear the story. I just didn't want to hear it in the parking garage when I'm trying to leave. Do you believe that...
2: I'd have to hear it. I mean, I can't say whether that happened or not. I'm not going to say he's a liar.
1: All right. Didn't you catch him in a lie of something?
2: Oh, he says he was friends with some guy that Tony Soprano is based off of. And then when I actually pin him down on it, he says, no, I know a guy that knows the guy that knows the guy. And I go, oh, that's like...
1: That's not what he said?
2: Yeah, that's deaf. My buddy, he said. My buddy. And then it turns out it was not his buddy.
1: So then... Probably what happened in this particular case was somebody that went to the next high school over probably got shot. And then now, 35 years later, the story is he was there, died in my arms, all of that.
2: Putting a tourniquet on him or whatever. Uh-huh. Yeah, the whole thing. Okay.
1: Uh-huh. Anyway.
2: What was he in there today saying?
0: Oh, I left him cookies.
2: Oh, that's why he wants... Oh. Oh.
3: Did you leave him cookies because the other day you were offering snacks to everybody, to Keith Kennedy, and then he said, what about me? You're not offering me snacks? Is that why you brought him?
0: No, I just had cookies and I just left him on his desk.
1: Weird.
0: He likes to...
1: That's strange.
0: Why?
1: Something might be going... She's leaving him on.
0: Am I giving him cookies before I put them on the main counter for people to
1: don't
0: take?
1: Do that. Don't do that to a guy unless you want to.
0: He's my friend. I can give him cookies.
1: Unless you want to date a guy, don't do that.
0: No, shut
1: seriously,
0: the hell up.
1: A guy takes that as.
0: That I want to bang his.
1: Yes.
0: No, he doesn't take it as I want to bang him.
2: It looks to me, it sounds like you made cookies for him and brought them in.
0: I didn't make cookies
2: you
0: for him.
2: You didn't offer me cookies.
0: Because I know you don't eat sweets.
1: Or me.
2: You didn't offer Jeffrey cookies. No,
0: they're
2: Crystal
0: on
2: cookies,
0: the main. They're
2: Spencer.
0: On the main counter.
2: Maybe you just didn't offer them to anybody else.
0: He's always bitching about food.
2: Oh, okay.
0: So, constantly bitching. So I was like, okay, before I give them to everybody else, I'll put them up there.
1: Here's somebody who says, Doogie's going to date Alan Cox once his divorce is finalized. Is that true, Doogie? Are you going to date the afternoon guy?
0: Maybe.
1: Yeah? You're just waiting for him to be divorced?
0: I'm not dating Alan.
1: I didn't even know he's getting a divorce. He's getting divorced?
0: I don't know.
1: You don't know?
0: No, I don't know. I don't talk to him about his personal life.
1: Why is she lying to me right now?
0: I'm not.
1: Why is she lying?
2: I have no idea. I don't know.
1: Really, this is the first you're hearing that he's getting a divorce.
2: Why is he more shocked?
0: Is he talking about it?
2: Why aren't you more shocked?
1: Well, how does Pink Toomey know that?
2: I don't know anything about this.
1: No, it's the person who texted in.
2: Oh, yeah.
1: So how does that guy know?
0: I don't know.
1: Why do you lie so much? She is the biggest liar on the show. Why do you lie about that?
2: Try telling the truth once.
0: No. I'm not dating Alan.
1: No, but I said I didn't know he was getting a divorce. And
0: I didn't know he was getting a divorce.
1: I didn't know. Why would you lie? I know you're lying about that. Why?
0: I'm not.
1: Why?
2: Why are you looking at your
1: phone? Are you lying?
0: I'm not. I'm checking the weather.
1: Why is she lying about this? Maybe she is. Maybe she is going to jump in line there, perhaps. And CLM says, I think Carmen just saw the movie Boys in the Hood.
0: Why?
1: That happened in Boys in the Hood. You know, they're shooting, dying in the arms.
2: What are you
4: doing? My phone's blown. What are you guys talking about?
1: Why'd you come in here? Come in here.
2: Sit down, put some headphones on.
1: Yeah. All right, now.
3: Eat some cookies.
1: Sit down. Put those headphones on. You gotta
2: be able to hear us.
0: There
1: you go.
4: Has Jeffrey ever worn these things?
0: No.
2: Talking on a microphone.
1: Turn his microphone on. There you go. All right, now. You do a lot of talking. You talk so much.
0: I can see down your pants, dude.
2: By design.
3: What do you mean?
1: Oh, he's got his
0: own holes. Are you wearing underwear?
4: No, I'm going commando.
0: Ew.
1: Okay, so I'm going to my car yesterday. And
4: Johnny LaGore and I were speaking.
0: Oh,
1: yes.
0: Johnny.
1: Now, you told me this story. You didn't give me all the details. And I walked away. I go, that didn't happen. I don't believe this happened. What happened? Tell me the story, the rundown.
4: Well,
1: somebody died in your arms.
4: No. He didn't die. He survived, but it was scary. I'd never been involved in a scrap like that.
1: What happened?
4: We were at my buddy, John Paul's house.
1: John Paul.
4: Yeah. And,
1: the Pope.
4: No.
5: Roger Ringo, we're busy.
4: He's a great man though. Uh-huh. And we were just having a little party, maybe 10 of us. You know, a couple of St. Ed's wrestlers, my classmates. A
1: couple of what?
4: St. Ed's wrestlers. We were in high school.
1: St. Ed's.
4: Okay. And
1: you're in high school.
4: Yes.
1: Okay,
4: I was a junior in high school. I believe it was actually the date. It was May 17th, 1986.
1: May 17th, 1986.
0: At what time of day?
1: A date that will live in infamy.
4: Probably, I don't know, 1 in the morning.
1: Uh-huh. All right. So you're partying, just you and the buddies just hanging out. Any girls
4: just
1: there?
4: No, it was a sausage fest. So there was apparently a party down the street in the projects. This was in West Park, and the party got busted up.
1: Uh-huh.
4: So a couple of people that attended that party just started walking the neighborhood. They saw us in the backyard, and they walked down the driveway, and they grabbed a cup, and they poured a beer. And
1: from your beer?
4: Yeah.
1: Oh, what, you guys had like a keg?
4: Yeah.
1: Oh, uninvited.
4: Uninvited.
1: Uninvited keg pour. Oh, boy. And then,
4: And then they started chirping us. We started chirping them. We tell them they had to leave. And my one buddy, Darren, got a little physical with one.
1: Uh-huh.
4: And he's like, yeah, we'll leave, but we're coming back. Well, they came back.
1: Uh-huh.
4: And they came back with about 20 dudes.
1: Uh-huh. Uh-huh.
4: And it was on. And we were.
1: How many of them did you take out?
4: Oh, just one.
1: Oh, just one. All right.
4: Yeah.
1: So, okay.
4: And then I heard like fire, like those little ladyfinger firecrackers. It sounded like those. and apparently they were gunshots. And I looked up and I saw a couple dudes running down the driveway. Then I heard a couple more. What's playing here? You just snorted. And then somebody yelled, and my buddy was on the ground, and there was a purple puddle coming out of his neck.
1: A purple puddle?
4: He was shot in the neck.
1: Oh.
4: And
0: your EMS, friend was shot in the neck?
4: Yeah.
0: Did he die?
4: No, they immediately rushed him to Fairview Hospital. I guess they cauterized it, pumped him full of blood.
1: How do you get shot in the neck and survive?
4: It was a .22.
1: And did you have to fill it with something?
2: Pea shooter.
4: The guy that shot him threw the gun over the fence. Police recovered it.
1: Not a good idea. You want to throw it just over the fence. You don't take it with you? You just throw it over the fence?
4: I got to go on the air. What time
0: is it? It's only 7:47.
4: I got to go on the air in 3 minutes.
1: Okay. All right. Yes.
0: It'll be late.
4: But by the grace of God, he survived. Uh-huh. And that's one of the things I tell kids today, man. You never know. You could be minding your own business.
1: Uh-huh.
4: You know, we shouldn't have been doing what we're doing. You know, our misspent youth.
1: Mm-hmm.
4: You know, every Friday when the weather would break, like 10 of us would pitch in and we'd get a keg and just listen to music.
1: Normal high school stuff, yeah.
4: Yeah. And, you know, it ended
1: and
4: up.
1: Then, and then what was it? John Paul ends up getting shot in the neck.
4: No.
1: Oh, Danny ends up getting.
4: No, Darren.
1: Darren gets shot in the neck. All
0: right. Right, Rover.
1: And he survived.
4: He survived by the grace of God.
1: Oh, man.
4: But you talk about a scary thing, especially when you were 17 years old.
1: Did you crap your pants when you heard these gunshots?
4: No, I thought they were firecrackers.
1: Uh-huh.
4: You know, I didn't know what was going on. And then, you know, you see a couple kids run down the driveway. You hear more gunfire. You see more kids run down the driveway. And then somebody yelled that Darren, you know, had been shot. So.
0: I'm sorry.
4: Yeah. I mean, he lived.
2: Why did you tell Rover this yesterday?
4: I was telling Johnny, and I was walking up to my car.
1: Mickey says, well, he did. Yeah, he was telling the sales guy.
2: Rover said he followed him all the way to his car.
4: No, I went to my car.
1: Here's Mickey says, Rover, John Paul lived around the corner from us. We all know these guys are talking about. That situation was not that big of a deal. It's a giant exaggeration, Mickey says.
0: Wow.
4: Mickey's out of his mind.
1: This is what he says.
4: Yeah, all right. What street did it happen on, Mickey?
1: Yeah, Mickey, what street was it on? All right, we're in delay, so it's going to take about a minute and a half for him to probably get back to us. But
4: yeah, that's total garbage. Why would I make something up like
1: this?
4: Yeah,
1: why would you? I don't
2: really. So you never tell a tall tale?
4: And by the way, Mike Rupp played for Jimmy Galante for the Danbury Trashers. I don't have a connection to Jimmy Galante.
2: Yes, you said
4: no.
2: You did.
4: Mike, I said, I know
2: went
4: a guy
2: outside,
4: that.
2: You were smoking, and I said, what are
4: idiot.
2: You doing? And you said,
4: I got to go on
2: my
4: the
2: my friend, you know, who's no. based off
1: you
2: of Tony
1: be on
2: Soprano.
1: The air in 21 seconds.
4: I never met Jimmy Galante.
2: My
0: walking
2: friend
0: fast.
2: Based
4: why
2: off
4: don't
2: of
4: you
2: Tony
4: buy
2: Soprano?
4: A larger shirt?
2: Why don't you,
4: you
2: stop wearing 6 ounces?
0: Oh, you already missed it. Sit down. It's already 7:50.
1: There he goes. Got 8 seconds to get over there. Look at him run.
0: He has a diaper.
1: He's the new boom baba, boom baba. Do you think that that's, all right, do you think that that's the way it went down? He tells a convincing story, doesn't he?
0: No.
2: He turned into serious Carmen.
4: I'm gonna give you a straight dope right
1: be real.
4: Here.
1: Yeah.
4: I'm gonna be real right here. Hey, scrapping.
0: Started chirping at us.
4: Yeah, chirping, scrapping. He had all the language. Could have been real.
1: Could have been.
4: The neck.
1: Get shot in the neck. I mean, that's.
4: It just.
1: Yeah, that's serious.
4: I would like to know what Mickey has to say.
1: Bedbug LaRoque says, what a liar. Did he plug the tiny hole with his micro penis?
4: Jeez.
1: did you see his micro penis through his shorts?
0: I did.
1: He had these shorts on and he crosses his legs and then like the shorts, like the leg part of the shorts is like. It's not tight, so it just was offering Doogie an unfiltered look right into his crotch.
4: That was on purpose.
1: You think
4: sure.
1: so?
0: Oh yeah, he wants me to see his little thing.
1: Anyway, so Vanilla Charlie says that story sounds so fake. Well, he does remember. You could probably look this up in the news. You know, probably there's
2: the police found it. So.
1: Yeah, that would be police reports. Now, would it have all the witnesses? What if it listed everyone who was there and he was not there?
0: Ooh.
1: Like, because this may have happened, but do you think Carmen was actually there?
2: I really always believed Carmen until he told me that he was friends with Jimmy Galante. And I was like, who's that? And he said this to me. And then the next day he says he never said that. He clear as day told me, my buddy who's based off of Tony Soprano's based off of.
1: So are you doubting that the fire department has been called to his apartment because a girl got her legs stuck?
2: I believe that for the longest time. I thought it was a constant. He told me there was a run on frozen vegetables at the grocery store because all the women are icing down their genitals.
0: Oh, gross.
2: I believe that.
0: He's disgusting.
1: Frozen peas?
2: Yes.
0: Nasty.
2: He told me that after I said, hey, you're going to do the stair climb with Jeffrey. And he said, I'm not going to walk that many stairs. And I said, because you can't? And he said, he could walk as many stairs as he want, and he could do a million French push-ups. Do you know what a French push-up is?
1: A French
0: knuckles?
1: Push-up. What is that?
2: And then he started miming. That's a French push-up.
1: What the hell is
3: like
1: this?
3: Like you kind of snake your body?
2: Yeah. Oh. French push-up.
1: Oh. By the way, Mickey has completely... all right. Give me all the details. You know, Mickey, he's coming. He's coming with it here. And he's like,
0: call in, Mickey.
1: We don't know you. And then he's like, so-and-so was related to so-and-so. He's given full names. He's given location.
2: Is he saying this incident didn't happen?
1: I don't know.
5: He said it wasn't as bad as he made it out.
1: I can go back in.
5: Oh, here you go.
1: Okay.
2: Works one.
1: Oh, here he is.
2: Works 1 minute an hour.
1: Okay, all right. Here, let me give
3: that.
1: That is quick. Let me give this guy the callback. Let me see. Can I give this guy a callback? Let me hit the callback button.
2: Hey, Carmen, can you explain a French push-up to these guys?
3: Can you show us?
2: Like you're showing me a French push-up in the cafeteria? They don't really seem to understand it.
3: Is it like a woman's push-up on your knees?
2: Can you stand up and show us a French push-up?
1: That's so funny. Have you noticed that? Have you been to a grocery store lately? Like, there's no vegetables in the frozen food section anymore. Why is that?
0: I don't get
2: it. Specifically, the Giant Eagle on Edgecliff. It seems they're out of frozen peas. Did you notice that?
0: Kind of
2: just tell his jokes back to him.
1: Mick, what's this guy's name? Mickey. We don't know you, Carmen. Mike Rupp was related to Dan Rupp. Tell me we don't know you. Rockport Library, LOL. I don't know what any of that means. What does that mean?
6: I don't know. I have no clue
1: know what that means.
6: No.
5: Library.
1: Okay.
6: Mike Rupp played for the New Jersey Devils, and when they had the lockout in the NHL in 2004, apparently didn't want to go overseas and play, so he played for the Danbury Trashers in that league that they were in. So
1: who are we even talking about? I don't.
6: Goes back to Jimmy Galante.
1: It does.
2: Oh.
1: The Trashers is a very interesting story.
6: It's a great documentary.
2: Even though Carmen has nothing to do with it and has no ties to it whatsoever.
1: So he watched this documentary?
2: He just watched the documentary and then claimed to be part of it.
6: I never said I knew Jimmy Galante. You're an imbecile.
2: But basically a rich guy.
1: Charlie swears on his life that you told him.
6: The guy lies all the time. He said,
2: you said this to me. You said.
6: My right hand to God on my grandparents' graves.
1: What did you say to him? What did you say?
6: I said, I know a guy that played for Jimmy or knows Jimmy. I said he was based on.
1: I know a guy who knows a guy.
6: No. Mike Rupp, who graduated from St. Ed's, played for Jimmy Galante, who owned the Danbury Trashers.
1: Okay. All right.
6: All right. It was, a hockey team in some, real way down league. And he didn't want to go overseas during the NHL.
1: And he was mob guy.
2: Well, Rover,
1: I've seen that documentary.
2: It's a great documentary. It's not a 30 for 30.
6: It's on Netflix. It's a great documentary.
2: Yeah, and it's basically this guy buys his kid who loves wrestling and hockey, a hockey team, and he just
6: makes him the GM.
2: Fills it with fighters. And all they do is go out and they fight.
1: So
2: and a trash guy.
1: Charlie, he says he knows a guy who knows
6: that guy. Mike Rupp.
1: Yeah.
6: All right.
1: You know him.
6: Not well.
1: Oh.
6: But, but no, he played for Jimmy Galante. I never said I knew Jimmy Galante. He's an idiot.
1: What did he say, Charlie?
6: Go listen to him.
2: He's sitting outside. He's watching something. I go, what are you watching? He's like, And he says, this documentary, I'm trying to remember. It wasn't a big moment in my life. It was something that just happened a month ago. And you go, oh, you know Tony Soprano? I know a guy that that Tony Soprano is based off of. And I go, who? And he goes, Jimmy Galante. I go, I don't know who that is.
6: You're such a...
2: And I said, Jimmy Galante.
6: You know, when you tried stirring stuff up with Doogie and me.
2: What do you mean?
6: Saying that I want to take her out, I want to date her, and that I'm chasing her.
2: Just came in and
7: what
2: said
7: a pivot
2: that.
7: Trying to...
6: It's been an ongoing joke.
2: Did you just come in? Is she giving you cookies?
6: Yeah, she gave me cookies.
2: Is that a sign?
6: No, it's not a sign.
2: Okay.
1: He's deflected.
6: Ask her,
2: Charlie. Did you want me to tell her about your forked tongue?
0: All right. Don't you have another stupid newscast?
2: Did you not say that to me?
6: Not regarding her.
2: Yes, you did. No. I said I could help you.
7: Fork tongue, clam blaster, yes, this
2: ew.
7: Guy.
2: You said you could hit two.
6: It's getting worse, man.
2: You said you could hit two spots at the same time. And
6: stop,
2: I can't
6: it, stop it.
2: I can't
6: stop it.
2: Stop it.
6: You know what? You're an idiot.
7: You never said that. You're denying saying.
6: I'm denying
7: that's
6: it.
7: Not something that you would say.
6: Never. No. Never. I'm going to the Port Claire's and lighting a candle after work today.
7: Okay.
6: Highly religious.
7: All right. I've got to take a break. 866-YO-ROVER is our number. 866-967-6837. We'll be right back. Hang on.
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17: Good Wednesday morning for today. Partly sunny and more humid with a shower possible. Highs near 80. Heading into tonight, mostly cloudy, shower possible. Lows in the mid-60s. For Thursday, mostly cloudy and humid. We'll have scattered showers and thunderstorms with highs near 80. For Friday, looking nice with a mix of clouds and sun. Highs a little bit cooler in the mid-70s. For iHeartRadio, I'm 2822 Future Alert Meteorologist Logu Maestro.
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28: What's happening, fellow sports fans? It's Andy West. Let's take a look back on this day in sports history, September 16th. We'll start off today way back in 1937, where the new Washington Redskins NFL franchise plays its first game in Washington at Griffith Stadium, defeating the New York Giants in the season opener 13-3. The team had been founded as the Boston Braves in 1932. As of February of 2022, the team is now known as the Washington Commanders. Jumping way ahead, today in 2007, 37-year-old Jim Thome becomes the 23rd player in history to hit 500 home runs. Thome hit the home run in style, doing it on a day when the Chicago White Sox were giving out free Jim Thome bobbleheads, and he did it in the ninth inning to break a 7-7 tie, making Thome the first player to hit his 500th home run for a walk-off game winner. And today in 2018, Kansas City quarterback Patrick Mahomes sets an NFL record of 10 touchdowns in the first 2 weeks of a season, torching Pittsburgh's secondary with 6 touchdown passes, leading the Chiefs to a 42-37 victory on the road. He'd go on to win that year's NFL MVP award.
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0: award-winning supersized shizzy coming up in just a moment. What do you have on the way, Dougie?
1: You're going to want to fire up RMG TV, some traumatic video of a news helicopter from L.A. last night. On a story, and what happens next is pretty sad. I'll tell you that story. Also, we had teased this story last hour. What are the rumblings for Super Bowl halftime show? Who are the front runners to perform? I'll tell you a couple of names next.
0: All right, we'll get to that in just a moment. Here's Chris would like to point something out just timeline wise. Now, all right, so Charlie, you claim that that Carmen Angelo said he knows Jimmy Galante, whoever that is.
2: Yes.
0: And Tony Soprano is based on Jimmy Galante. He says, no, I never said that. I said, I'm friends with a guy who knows Jimmy Galante. Mm-hmm. Now, Chris wants to point out that the friend, Mike Rupp, who when pressed about it, you say, wait, you're friends with that guy? And he's like, well, you know, kind of. Chris wants to point out that when Carmen Angelo was in 11th grade and that story was that, you know, the shooting story that he told, Mike Rupp, his buddy, would have been 6 years old, actually.
3: Yeah, Mike Rupp's only 46.
0: So, I don't know. Maybe there's some sort of holes in these stories, I believe.
3: Well, what he was saying was that what he's revising it to is Mike Rupp played for Jimmy Galante's son's hockey team. Mm-hmm. So the son would have been younger than Jimmy. Oh, wait. I don't know if my point's making sense. Never mind.
4: But isn't Carmen going to St. Ed's games? So he hangs out with younger people, right? He's always hanging out with younger people. Has that always been
3: just
4: like that?
3: I think Ashley, the sales girl, to a high school football game.
4: Yeah, St. Ed's game.
0: Stop it. No. What? Yeah. He took the sales girl to a high school football game?
3: The 26-year-old sales girl. Yeah.
0: Why?
3: High school. I don't know. I don't know what he's doing.
0: Why would the 26-year-old sales girl want to go to a high school football game?
1: I don't think she wanted to go. I think he forces people, and he won't leave you alone until you go. Because he's up my ass to go
0: to a high school football game?
1: And I'm like, dude, my kid is already at Friday night
5: football
1: games.
5: Yeah, but it's not St. Ed's. Oh,
1: that's what he says.
5: Totally different environment. Oh,
1: I'm like, I'm not coming to a game. So then he goes to Ashley. He's like, you gotta come.
3: Wait, you were
1: like,
3: the first pick over Ashley?
1: Yeah. I'm hot. So Ashley was like, fine, I'll go just so you leave me alone.
0: So he wore her down, basically.
1: He wore poor Ashley down.
0: Yeah.
4: That's what you gotta do, Jeffrey. These are pointers for you.
3: He's been working on it.
4: For wrestling.
3: For the wrestling show, yeah.
0: Oh, she never came out to your wrestling show.
1: I thought she did go, didn't she?
6: No, she was going to go, but unfortunately, she had, I guess, a prior engagement, and I was disappointed. But I understood. You know, I'm not gonna force somebody to come if they're not able to come. You know what I mean?
1: Yeah.
6: But
0: all right, Dougie, are you ready for the shizzy?
1: Sure.
0: Here we go.
7: Hit the shizzy on Rover's Morning Glory.
1: Federal officials say that they stopped a planned ISIS-inspired mass casualty attack by a 21-year-old Pennsylvania man who had pledged allegiance to the terrorist group. Jonathan Kramer of Valencia was arrested outside of a hotel in Cranberry Township, which is about 25 miles north of Pittsburgh. The FBI says agents had been watching Kramer after finding online activity that showed support for ISIS, as well as discussions about ways to carry out attacks. Agents followed Kramer over the weekend as he left home with a backpack and met someone in a Walmart parking lot where he picked up a long black bag that has the ability to hold a rifle. Mm. So searches of his hotel room and home turned up a semi-automatic rifle, loaded magazines, a scope, ammo, about 30 knives, and a note telling people not to look for him.
0: All right.
1: So this is the story that I tease out of L.A. A TV station is dealing with a tragedy. At least three people are dead after an NBC4 helicopter crashed. This is last night. So they were en route to a story. They were covering a bus crash when all of a sudden the helicopter starts experiencing technical difficulty.
0: Here they are flying. You can see...
1: Uh-oh.

0: Oh. Can you pull? You can't pull up.
1: Oh, jeez!
2: It crashed. Isn't that awful?
1: And then this. So this is the female must be the
2: reporter.
1: The reporter, and then the guy's a pilot. So that you could hear. So they're both dead now. They were killed on this.
2: Yep.
1: So, they are investigating. So you hear something. I mean, this is
3: you can hear the
4: alarm.
3: Evidence.
4: Like, yeah. You heard a warning alarm.
2: Yeah.
4: You could hear the
1: engines. It sounds like the engines go out.
4: Yeah. Yes. So the beginning, it sounds on, and then just goes.
1: Yeah, listen to that again.
4: I think it was before that.
2: No, it's coming.
1: Uh-oh. Oh, there it is. Yeah.
0: You can't pull up.
1: Now, you want to know what's
2: can I tell you what you're going to say?
1: Well, no. This is a little... Okay. What's going on in this video is it's a little hard to decipher. I'll tell you why. Because they're zoomed in on this bus. There's an SUV that crashed into a bus and killed people. So they're zoomed in on that. The cameras on these television helicopters in Los Angeles are really state of the art because they do so many of the car chases there. And so what's happening is that camera, so you hear the engines go off. You go, well, how come the helicopter isn't falling? It is. So the helicopter is actually falling, but the camera is tracking the shot. So that's why if you watch it again with that in mind, you're going to see that it is, and you only realize they're falling once they zoom out wide and you can see, but this helicopter starts falling immediately when the alarm stops and the engine goes off. But you don't see that drop because the camera is on a gimbal and it's continuing to track, so you don't even realize. Here it is one more time.
2: Uh-oh.
1: See, they're falling right there. You don't notice it, though. They're falling. Now that, see, the wider that they get, you can see the whole thing, and you realize, see, now you realize they're falling.
0: You can't pull up.
1: That's weird. It almost sounds... honking a horn, right? Like,
4: mm-hmm. That's what I thought it was, yeah.
1: What is that?
2: It's the alarm.
4: It's a warning alarm.
2: The other weird thing that I noticed,
1: yeah.
2: No panic. What are you doing? Aren't you freaking out? Like, oh my God. Like, no, neither one of them panic.
4: Well, the guy says, fuck, and I had to,
1: I didn't hear that.
4: Well, I had to cut it out.
1: You cut it out.
4: Yeah.
2: I think I'd be freaking out. And what was the shot from the studio? I'm wondering, were they live?
1: No, they hadn't gone on the news yet. They were there.
2: They were hovering,
1: but
2: waiting.
1: But they're recording that all, yeah,
2: sure.
1: In the studio. They're recording that feed.
2: Isn't that so sad?
1: Jeez,
2: man. Yeah, it was awful.
5: Well, legendary U2 pilot Francis Gary Powers died in a helicopter crash in 1977.
1: Who?
5: He was the guy that was shot down in May of 1960 flying a U-2 over the Soviet Union, and he was captured. And I think when he left the Air Force, he went on to be a helicopter pilot for a news TV station out in L.A., and he died in a helicopter crash in 1977.
2: What's wrong with Crystal right now?
6: Krista needs to come back. Like, Krista needs to come back today.
1: Why?
6: She needs to feed Charlie. He needs something else in his body.
5: Charlie's letting off silent, rancid farts in here.
6: That wasn't silent. You didn't hear it? I heard
5: no,
6: it.
5: No, I had my headphones on, so I couldn't hear it, unfortunately.
6: I do, too. And I still heard it.
4: It's been really dramatic.
1: That bad in there.
4: God. Not that bad.
1: Really? Do you smell this at all, Jeffrey?
4: No.
6: It's putrid.
4: No, now he was talking and breathing in the whole time until she made a scene. Now he's pretending that it's bothering him.
1: Go on, douche.
2: All right, so the judge from the Lindsay Clancy triple...
1: Oh, and by the way, Shrimpy says, Douchey forgets to mention that a third person was squished by the helicopter on the ground. So
2: when they landed?
1: Yeah, crash landed and crush somebody, I guess.
2: The judge from the Lindsay Clancy triple murder trial is indefinitely sealing the jurors' names. The Massachusetts woman admitted to killing her three young children in 2023, but argued postpartum psychosis made her not criminally responsible. A jury recently failed to return a verdict, resulting in a mistrial, and now the judge is concerned about jurors' safety and the risk of immediate and irreparable harm if the names were released. So this comes after reports identified the holdout juror. Mm. Sullivan says, the judge in this case, that most jurors have remained anonymous despite requests for interviews. Individual jurors are allowed to identify themselves or speak publicly about the case if they want to, but he wants to seal the case and the names. Median U.S. household income rose above pre-pandemic levels last year for the first time, reaching $87,460 after adjusting for inflation. So that was up about 2.6% from the year before and slightly above the 2019 level of $85,320. Even so, the gain over 6 years was small compared with much faster income growth seen before the pandemic. Today marks 100 days until Christmas, and the United States Postal Service is marking the day by opening Operation Santa. Children and families throughout the continental U.S., Hawaii, and Puerto Rico, they are now able to send their letters to Santa Claus. Mm. There are guidelines for the letters, which must be postmarked by December 5th. Registration to adopt letters starts November 2nd, and people can register as individuals or groups.
1: What do you mean to adopt letters? What do you mean?
2: Letter adoption opens November 16th.
1: What does that mean?
2: Nothing. You know what it means. Santa Claus' address, 123 Elf Road, North Pole, 88888. This is the 114th year for the USPS to hold Operation Santa.
1: All right.
2: Season 35 of Dancing with the Stars premiered last night, and all went well except the voting. After only the second dance of the night, the host spilled that online voting was down and audiences could only vote via text. After the third test, or the third dance rather, the host said the online votes actually did go through but would be thrown out and only text would be counted. Mm. So they had a little bit of glitching problems there. And then finally, the Super Bowl story that I had teased. The halftime show organizers are reportedly lining up Justin Bieber and Harry Styles as the top of their short list for the LA entertainment. I don't like that. Yeah,
1: Harry Styles and Justin Bieber?
2: Both superstars are said to be unlikely to take the offer of performing one of the biggest shows in America if they are really approached. And they are the top of the short list of Rock Nation, who puts this all on.
1: I do like this song. So I like this song.
2: Yes, not together, separately. Justin Bieber, they would want, which I think he would go out.
1: I thought maybe attached, like.
2: No. No, but he's saying that sounds, no.
1: Like, yeah, anal-wise, no,
2: anal.
1: That's not, okay.
2: No. So I don't think.
4: Well, I don't think Justin Bieber, after that, what did he do? Was it Coachella or whatever? He just sat there, remember?
2: Yeah, that's boring. He's not going to be.
1: Oh, in the World Cup, remember that? He just, he did something
2: guitar,
1: at the World Cup. He just walked out
2: pajamas.
1: There.
4: And played like the no song nobody's ever heard of.
2: Like,
4: I don't think you can trust him to do it.
2: I don't think so either. So there you go. That's you, Shizzy on Rover's Morning Glory.
1: You guys like this song or no?
4: Yeah.
1: Yeah, I like this song too.
4: It was in
2: a movie?
4: What movie? Project Hail Mary. The lady sings it before they're about to all die.
2: Oh, great. Spoiler alert. You dick.
4: What do you mean?
2: I didn't see it.
6: Still haven't seen it.
4: Well, it's been out for months.
2: Okay.
4: The whole movie. Do you not know what the movie's about?
2: No, I don't. I want to see it.
1: Yeah, I don't know
4: watch
1: what that
4: it.
1: Is
2: okay,
1: either.
2: I will. Don't tell me they all die. No,
4: they think they're all gonna die. This
2: no,
4: is like in the beginning
2: back
4: of the
2: that
4: movie.
2: Track up. Beep. Beep. Beep.
1: Speaking of that helicopter crash, there was some speculation, Charlie, you alerted me to. What's the, there might have been another tragic accident yesterday?
4: There was? Oh.
1: took him a minute to.
4: Might have been. I really want to know if you. Let's see. I don't know if I'm going to have to pull this up.
1: I think I have
4: oh,
1: it.
4: Oh, you have
1: right
4: it?
1: Yeah, I believe.
4: So people were claiming when Jeffrey video called in, he couldn't hear us, that it appears as though he gets into an accident.
2: What? Now, yesterday?
4: Yes.
1: Now, here is Jeffrey. Let's just watch. So we'll see him. He's making a video call into the show while he's driving. And I'm just going to, you know, this is us. He can't hear us. So you just watch this video on RMG TV. And that's what we're

0: Yeah. That's why he hung up. So
1: actually, I hung up because I gave up on the call because I wasn't getting any audio. I didn't get in any accident at all.
0: Why do you jerk like this? Look at this. Hold on. Watch his shoulder on the right. That's a jerk.
2: He jumps out of his seat almost. What? Boom.
0: You hit something.
1: No, honest to God, I did not hit a bloody damn thing. So
0: again, watch his on the right hand side of this video. Watch his shoulder. It would be his left shoulder as he's driving. Right side of the video. Just watch the shoulder.
1: No, I mean, honestly, I didn't. No, seriously, I was driving. I did not hit a damn thing.
0: Did you come really, really close to hitting something?
1: No, not at all.
0: Why'd you jump like
3: did
0: that?
3: Why'd you slam on the brakes? Did you slam on the brakes?
1: I didn't slam on the brakes. I had to make a quick stop. I didn't exactly slam on the brakes, nor did I hit anything. So, nice try, dude.
0: So, you can see he...
2: He had to make a quick stop.
4: Yeah, it's the car stops. He says,
0: Oh.
2: And then hangs up the phone.
0: Yeah, what happened there? Something.
1: No,
0: weird.
1: Nothing happened. I don't care what you guys say.
0: The car drives by on the other side of him. Huh. All right.
1: No, I didn't. Honestly, I did not hit anything. You guys would have heard about it if somebody saw me hitting something and called in or emailed you. So.
2: Yeah, we saw it on video right there.
0: Yeah.
1: Well, you guys can take your little narrative and shove it where the sun don't shine. I didn't hit a damn thing nor anybody, okay?
0: TMS says, is he not wearing a seatbelt? He is. I can see it. He's wearing it. It's coming up over his left shoulder but that's it. That's how much he jerked forward.
2: Did he lose the other headlight?
1: No, I still have the other headlight.
0: Now, somebody did email me. They're very upset. I don't think Doogie did. Do I have that email?
2: Which one?
0: Maybe it probably got deleted or something. Guy's very upset. What street did you lose your headlight on?
1: It was over on Woodland Avenue, yeah, where Big Al's Diner is.
0: Yeah. So this guy was driving down the street later that day, and he hit something, caused a lot of damage to his car. He hit your headlight, and now he wants you to pay for his car repair because your headlight fell off and damaged his car, and you just left it in the road.
1: I had no idea. First of all, I had no idea that the damn thing fell off until I got home and my son pointed it out.
2: Then how would you know where it fell off at?
1: I was guessing because I went over one of those speed tables and I thought my car got stuck on the speed table.
0: You thought it got stuck on it?
1: Yeah.
0: Why did you think it got stuck on it?
1: I don't know. It's just like my wife panicked and everything. And
0: what do you mean?
1: I had no idea. I thought, my car. I honestly don't know.
0: No, just tell us the truth. So you hit a speed table. It's like a giant speed bump with a plateau. And you thought your car got stuck. Why?
1: I have no idea. All I'm saying is my car's kind of low to the ground based on the tires I have on it.
0: But why did you think your car got stuck? Did it stop?
1: No, it didn't stop. It just like sort of stuck a little bit.
0: Did it make a noise? Did it scrape?
1: I heard something, but I didn't know what it was. I just didn't put two and two together. I lost something from the car. I didn't put two and two together that something fell off the car.
0: Your wife panicked. Tell me about her panic.
1: It just said she thought the car was going to stall out or get stuck on the thing or whatnot. So,
0: how fast were you going when you...
1: Below the speed limit, about 20 miles per hour.
0: So you hit the speed...
3: Ooh, that's fast.
0: You hit the speed table at 20 miles per hour.
1: No, I take that back. That was speed limit. Before I got to the speed table, I had slowed down.
0: Uh-huh.
1: You know, to whatever the speed limit is, the recommended speed going over a speed table.
2: What is that?
1: About 5 miles per hour.
0: Okay. So, and you thought that you got stuck on it. Okay.
1: Yeah.
0: All right.
1: Incidentally, I didn't put two and two together that something fell off the car.
0: Jeremy, you're on Rover's Morning Glory. Good morning, Jeremy.
5: Hello, how's it going?
0: Hey, what's happening?
5: I just wanted to mention that most helicopters are designed for when they lose engine power, they auto-rotate, and then the pilot has a chance to land them. So I don't know exactly what happened with that accident, but a good pilot wouldn't be panicking. They'd just be starting emergency landing procedures.
0: Well, I don't know much about helicopters, but you are right. Like, essentially, as a helicopter, as it falls out of the sky, those rotors will spin just because the air gun.

0: going up. So it's more almost, my understanding is it's more of a, it's not going to be like a soft landing like you're landing the helicopter. It's more of a controlled crash. You're going to hit hard. And I don't know. I think they landed in like the side of a building or something like that. So I'm not sure, but it is a very dangerous situation, real dangerous. If you lose power in a helicopter, just to go, oh well, it will auto rotate. You just land it. I think it's a little hairier than that. But all right, Jeremy, thank you. I don't know. What do I know? Maybe he's an expert. Maybe he's a helicopter pilot.
1: All I know is that helicopters have very similar flight controls to a fixed wing aircraft, except one major difference. There's a lever on the right side of the pilot seat that you pull up on. That's like its throttle. And you have the standard control column and the rudder pedals, and then you have a lever on the side. Because I sat in an Apache, and I had the same with the same arrangement. Mm-hmm. And there's a lever you pull up on. That's like the helicopter's throttle to make the helicopter go up.
0: All right, let me take a quick break. We'll be right back. Hang on.
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20: So you were talking about Justin Bieber and Harry Styles, potential Super Bowl halftime performers. One person I don't think going to be on the list, Macklemore or Ed Sheeran. This has caused a big controversy. Now, I haven't really been following this until yesterday, and I still don't know all of the details. I saw this, but I guess Ed Sheeran is on tour right now. And he was doing a big show. This guy's big. He's doing stadium shows. And he has opening acts, including Macklemore. He was the thrift shop guy.
21: Does he have any other song guy?
20: And the what?
21: And the gay song.
20: The gay song. That one doesn't stick in my head as much as
21: Thrift Shop.
20: Thrift Shop.
21: Can't Hold Us was kind of big, I think. Let's hear Can't Hold Us.
20: Oh yeah, I remember this.
21: Same Love was the gay one.
22: Here we go back. This is the moment.
20: Yeah, this is good. What is this one?
23: When
20: this
23: I was in the third grade.
20: It's the gay song?
23: I was gay because I could draw. My uncle was and I kept my room straight. I told my mom, tears rushing down my face. She's like, Ben, you've loved girls since before pre-K. Tripping. Yeah, I guess she had a point.
0: Didn't All right, let me jump ahead. You don't remember this? Bye.

0: remember this.
1: That was big. Then he had Downtown. That was kind of big.
0: Downtown.
2: Yeah, we saw him on one of our bus trips.
1: Yeah.
3: It's store. What's uppers? Salesman's like, what up? What's your budget? And I'm like, honestly, I don't know nothing about mopeds. He said, I got the one for you. Follow me. Ooh.

0: I could probably live without that one.
1: You don't remember that one?
0: I don't really remember that, no. But Thrift Shop is as big. That's the biggest one.
1: Some other one called Glorious. I don't know what that one is.
0: Macklemore was opening for Ed Sheeran on this big stadium tour. And the other night at MetLife Stadium, he said something on stage that riled people up. Now, I heard about this. I didn't watch it. I do have video of this, and maybe it's egregious. I don't know. Let's listen. Here it is.
2: A big part of the reason why I wanted to do this tour in the first place is so I could stand up in stadiums like this and say two words that are very near and dear to my heart. Free Palestine.
0: It's sort of a muted response, I would say, from the audience. Not like you.
2: Her name is Sloan. She's here tonight. And if any of you guys are parents, then you know that love that you have for your kids cannot be put into words, right? And I want to see her grow up. I want to see her go to school, to fall in love, to figure out meaning, purpose, joy, her existence on this planet. I want it to be the most beautiful possible. And I think that every single human being that walks this earth deserves that exact same freedom. To know safety and peace before they know the sound of violence. To know the sound of laughter.

0: to wonder if this is going to be the last time that they kiss their child goodbye.
1: It's pretty.
0: If I let that fear that I felt on the plane yesterday stop me from speaking my heart in order to keep my own comfort and the audience's comfort, that is the day that I no longer need to be on stage. So,
1: this is a long diatribe here.
0: I say free Lebanon.

0: He's really going, he's going off on all sorts of things.
1: No one will be free until we are all free. The song is called Hence Hall.
0: All right, so then, and then what does he do after this? Is there more to this?
2: Well, I can just play the song that he plays. I mean, not really, you can't really hear it here, but.
0: It's all some sort of Free Palestine thing. It's like a whole video thing that he has.

0: All right. That's enough for me, but. All right. So. And what he said, he has some points, but, you know, on the flip side of that coin, when he's like, everyone deserves to not worry about, okay, what about all those people in Israel that were at that music festival and then they, you know, are brutally murdered, raped, dismembered, captured, you name it. It's the worst of the worst. I'm not saying that everything that, there's a lot of issues going on over there. Israel doing, they're not doing, you know, things that are great either. I've seen lots of evidence of things that aren't so hot. But.
1: So he does that.
0: He does this.
1: And then the owner.
0: Well, hold on. I'm telling the story, dude. Yeah, let me get to it. So he does this. And then the owner of what?
1: No, go. You're the one.
0: No, you wanted to jump in.
1: I don't want to jump in.
0: Of the Patriots, Robert Kraft, where they're going to be performing at Gillette Stadium. He goes, well, I'm not going to let you perform. Robert Kraft is Jewish. I'm not going to let you perform at my stadium with this nonsense. And so it got Macklemore kicked off the tour. So he's kicked off. Now, remember, this is the same guy. Robert Kraft is the same guy. He doesn't like Macklemore, what he's saying, but he sure doesn't have a problem going to a Jack Shack in Florida to have some human trafficked Chinese woman give him a hand job. but anyway, I digress. So now all these other opening acts for Macklemore, or for Ed Sheeran, since Macklemore was kicked off, they have now all quit. They go, wait, if you're kicking him off, then we're all quitting. Phineas, who is Billie Eilish's brother, was going to open up for Ed Sheeran, and he's now quit. He says, where did it go? Artists must not be silenced when they speak up for the oppressed. I stand with Palestine and its people. So he quit. Along with Irish singer Aaron Rowe, the Danish band Lucas Graham, and the Irish folk group Bioga, they all announced in four different statements to quit the Ed Sheeran tour yesterday. They say, forget it, we're out.
2: That's crazy. I think the Bioga thing, whoever they are, that's his backing band.
1: Yeah.
2: So that's not just the opener, that's the actual.
0: His band.
1: On stage with
2: him. Yeah, when he's out there playing.
1: Like house band, like that's his.
0: So this is very interesting to me because there's a lot of dynamics involved in this. First of all, if you're Bioga, no one's ever heard of Bioga. They're an Irish, what is it, an Irish folk band? They probably aren't lighting the world on fire, probably not making a bunch of money. This is their whole thing. But they feel so strongly that they are quitting. So what do you do if you're Ed Sheeran? You can't, like, look, I understand why Ed Sheeran's people are like, yeah, look, we have a big tour going on. We're selling 60, 70,000 tickets, 80,000 tickets a show. This is big bucks. And if people are saying you can't perform at their stadium, and it was not only Robert Kraft, but then other stadiums were like, yeah, we don't want this here.
2: Well, yeah, Robert Kraft pressured the other stadiums to also say you have to get rid of Macklemore.
0: Now, I say that what he said, look, yeah, who cares even if you disagree with it? Man say dumb stuff all the time, my Lord. I don't think it was, from what I saw, I don't think it's that egregious. It's a difference of opinion, that's for sure. But, you know, he certainly wasn't calling for violence or anything like that. I think it's an overreaction. I think Robert Kraft, frankly, should be, what you're doing you're really amplifying the message now. It's turned into a big international news story where it wouldn't have done diddly squat. People just would have been like, yeah, that part where he started talking for 5 minutes, that sucked. That was the extent of it.
2: And he did it. I looked at this Macklemore set list. He did it the night before, too. So he did it twice, at least.
0: At other places?
2: Yeah, just looking at his set list. He played the same, looks like they played the same place September 4th and 5th.
3: He did the song twice, or he did the same speech twice?
2: Well, the song is a Palestine song. The entire song is a protest song. So I don't know if he did the same speech or not, but so Ed Sheeran had no problem with the speech.
0: Ed Sheeran probably doesn't even know that the speech is occurring, would be my guess. Ed Sheeran's not standing there. He's backstage getting a massage or something, you know. He's not paying attention to what's going on out there, I don't think. So what do you do if you're Ed Sheeran? How does his... Now, what's he going to do now? He has no band for the rest of his tour dates?
2: Scramble, I guess. Or you got to take a stand and go, I'm not going to play if you...
0: You can't do that. There's too much money involved. You can't
1: do
0: that.
1: He's got money.
0: You're under... Doesn't matter.
1: He's
0: going to get sued by the promoter. I don't know who's promoting these shows. It's going to be a massive lawsuit. And the promoter's going to go, I lost out on hundreds of millions of dollars because you backed out of this. So he's got to go. The show must go on. I would assume that you could find other artists that would jump at the chance to open up for Ed Sheeran in front of 80,000 people in a stadium.
2: But then you look like you support stifling free speech.
0: No, not necessarily.
2: Well, yes, you do, because all these people quit.
0: If I were an artist and I jump on that tour and they go, Rover, are you stifling free speech? You support that? I go, no, but you know what I support? Getting paid. And they're paying me to come here? That's not my problem. I wasn't involved in that. I want to go out here and play in front of 80,000 people and sell some of my records. So...
3: Yeah, and Ed Sheeran's not involved in that, I'm sure. He's just the face that now is going to... Everybody's going to funnel all of this towards... Oh, Ed Sheeran decided. It's Ed, because his name's on that.
1: Well, he came out last night and he did say, I had nothing to do with kicking Macklemore off.
0: Well, he has to say that. But I'm sure they consulted him. They didn't just... Yeah, they consulted him. There's no doubt about it. He can deny it, but I guarantee you, he's like, well, you do what you got to do. There's no way he...
3: You don't think they consult and like kind of pressure? Like, hey, this guy has to be removed. This is why. And you don't think they're pressuring him a little bit to remove him?
0: Of course. Of course they are. Of course they did. They don't want any controversy. They just want to sell concert tickets. That's it. What Macklemore said, I don't think is that...
2: Been to tons of concerts where they yell Free Palestine. It's pretty common.
0: It's just not a big... I look at this kind of stuff. Look, the whole issue over there with Israel and Palestine can't be distilled down into something that Macklemore is going to solve or describe fully on stage in a 2-minute rant. It's just not going to happen. So I don't see what the big deal is. Frank says Robert Kraft owns the stadiums. Robert Kraft is Jewish. Kraft contacted us. Yeah, we are. We went through all that already. So what do you do if you're Ed Sheeran, Charlie?
2: Come out there and start mother effing Robert Kraft, I guess.
0: Well, you can't do that on stage. You're going to do that on stage in...
2: Yeah.
0: I guess you could. I mean, what are they going to do? Yank you off stage?
2: And you go, I have to do this tour. I'm going to get sued for billions of dollars or whatever, but you know who can S my D is Robert Kraft.
0: Here's 58 says, how about the long-nosed Jew mask that Macklemore wore on stage out west? All right, I don't know anything about that.
1: So he hates Jewish people?
0: If someone could look into that for me, maybe find that. I would be curious to see that.
1: Does he hate Jewish people?
0: Does who hate?
1: Macklemore?
2: I don't think so.
0: In the song, I don't think you have to hate Jewish people, by the way, to have his stance, whether you agree with it or not. I don't think that means you hate Jews.
2: In the song, he says his Jewish brothers also, some of his Jewish brothers also want Palestine to be free. So I don't think he hates Jewish people.
0: I'll bet you.
4: Here's the outfit.
1: Oh, my God.
2: Well, that's not good.
1: That's not good by any means.
0: What's going on with that? Yeah, what is this? He's got a big honker of a nose on. He's got a beard on, and he's got... Okay, but what's the context of this? This is just a picture. I have no idea what the context behind this is. What is that?
1: It's not a good look, this picture.
0: We'll have to figure that out. Rover's colon blow says, Robert Kraft called it hate speech, which it certainly wasn't. I agree. It's not hate speech. Like Rachel in sales, she doesn't work here anymore. She would get riled up if I, you got to defend the Jews all the time. Normally, I often do. But look, there have been, and I haven't seen any of these documentaries, but it was just a documentary that won the, what did it win? Venice Film Fest? What film festival did it just win? I don't know. Some big film festival. This documentary just won. And it's called NASA, I think is the name of the documentary. And they filmed this, I believe Israelis filmed this documentary over the past couple of years. And it is documenting all of the civilian casualties happening in Gaza. And there have been a lot. There have been some very egregious, very, very, and again, what happened to Israel, also egregious in those October 7th attacks. It was October 7th, right? Wasn't that the date? At the music festival. So that's been egregious. But the response has also been, you know, there have been very clear cases of civilians being killed, murdered, really. And so there's bad stuff going on all sides, I would say. And that's what happens when you have conflict. That's what happened. Look at what's going on with Russia and Ukraine. I find that to be disgusting. And it's turned into, you know, thank God I'm not on Telegram, because that's where all these videos are, is on whatever this Telegram app is. But all these videos of people getting blown up by drones and taken out by, you know, I mean, it's just, it's horrendous. It's really terrible. Do you have the context of this big nose, Charlie? Like, why did he
4: picked an outfit to disguise himself at a secret show, he says. And he did not mean to mean anything, you know.
0: Yeah, yeah.
4: It was random pieces of an outfit.
0: Can I see the picture again?
4: Oh, yeah.
0: I'll take a guy at his word. I don't know. That could be, that might, possible, I suppose.
3: Could be an Amish beard, right?
0: Yeah.
4: I don't know.
0: Oh, okay.
4: I don't know about that.
1: No.
0: It is a little questionable, but I do like to give people the benefit of the doubt. All right, I've got to take a break. So does Ed Sheeran continue? What does he do? Who does he get? What happens now? What's next?
1: He hasn't canceled yet.
0: When's his next show? Look this up. Ed Sheeran, tour dates.
2: 19th.
0: So he has a couple of days to figure this out. And where's he playing on the 19th?
2: Philadelphia, and then the 25th and 26th is where he's going to be at
0: Gillette Stadium.
2: Gillette Stadium, yep.
0: All right, so what is his game plan going to be? He's got to continue. It's too big of a financial. You cannot cancel those shows.
1: Well, you said that he'd get sued if he pulled.
0: Yeah, look, you know, if you were ill or something like that, you could get out of doing the shows.
1: Hmm.
0: Okay. But you can't just go, I don't want to do it. That's going to get you sued.
4: Maybe the stress from the situation is going to make him ill.
0: And he has to go in for some sort of therapy or something.
2: Get into like a car accident on purpose or something. Oh. Do something.
0: Now, do you support all these other people pulling out as well? Or
2: sure. Yeah, I don't think there's anything with it. I think that's,
1: as long as he's not being racist. If he's being racist,
2: yeah, that speech wasn't at all. He just said he doesn't
1: against
2: like
1: Jewish people
2: at all.
1: But if he's hating on Jewish people,
0: that is like people who are really into,
1: and I can't support that.
0: Like a lot of times, it's just like anything these days, people don't want to see any other side of the argument. It's just blindly, you know, we're right, we're right, we're right, and everything that's going on over there, they deserve it. And that's it. But you can't argue with people these days. Tony. Tony, you're on Rover's Morning Glory. Actually, Tony, hold on a second. I got a little bit behind. Hang on. Let me take a quick break. We'll be right back on Rover's Morning Glory. Hang on.
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17: Good Wednesday morning for today. Partly sunny and more humid with a shower possible. Highs near 80. Heading into tonight, mostly cloudy, shower possible. Lows in the mid-60s. For Thursday, mostly cloudy and humid. We'll have scattered showers and thunderstorms with highs near 80. For Friday, looking nice with a mix of clouds and sun. Highs a little bit cooler in the mid-70s. For iHeartRadio, I'm 2822 Future Alert Meteorologist Logan Mastro.

0: Rock 95.5. We don't fact check, we vibe check. And right now the vibes smell like burnt pubes and bad decisions.
1: I did. On the toilet. Oh. On the toilet. Oh. On the toilet.
2: Oh, you're kidding me.
0: This is Rover's Morning Glory. Sorry.

0: Tony coming up in a few minutes. Tony, you're on Rover's Morning Glory. Good morning, Tony.
1: Morning, Rover. How you doing?
0: Hey, what's happening?
1: First, I'd like to preface this by saying I'm not Jewish, so I really don't have a dog in this fight. But when you hear people scream, free Palestine, free from the river to the sea, Palestine will be free, what that's calling for is a true genocide. That's to get rid of Israel. The only people in the Middle East that had suffered from a genocide are the Jews. And when these people were offered a two-state solution, Yasser Arafat didn't want it. Hamas, when they took over Gaza, refused a two-state solution. So when they talk about genocide, it's weird that a genocide happens to the Palestinians, but their population has doubled every 15 years since 1967. So when these people scream Israel's committing a genocide against the Palestinians, it's just not true. There was a war. How many people during a war, how many times did we call Japanese cities in World War II and say, get out of the building, we're going to bomb it? Israel did everything possible not to hurt civilians.
0: Well, there have been a lot of cases of some pretty atrocious war crimes that have occurred. And I've seen videos of things. And that happens
1: and
0: all the time.
1: Did you see the videos of October
0: 7th? Yeah, I have. And that was also obviously incredibly bad.
1: For the Palestinians.
0: No, that's not justified. Well, they might think it's justified. I don't know. But nobody thinks it's
1: like
0: justified.
1: People like Charlie think it's justified. It's free Palestine.
0: What did I say?
1: Know the history.
0: When did I say that?
1: There was never a Palestine. But there was never a Palestine.
0: When did I say that?
1: Judea and Samaria. Charlie, you said it when McLemore says free Palestine. They're committing a genocide. I never said free Palestine.
2: I don't pay attention to this. I do see a lot of the war crimes that Israel is committing, and I don't know. I really don't pay attention to this. Okay, stop.
1: Those war crimes.
2: All right. What is a settler? I always see people talk about that. What is that? Could you explain it to me? Because I'm generally asking. I don't know.
1: Okay. Well, you can look at it two ways. The United States is considered settler colonials because mm-hmm. they came over and they eliminated the indigenous population.
2: Yep.
1: But you can also say England is being settler colonialized by Islam because they're pushing out the indigenous people, which is the white race.
2: Okay, so what is now, now let's but, get to the
0: I think you're talking about Israeli settlements.
2: I see videos of it and it sounds unbelievable to me that this is a true thing because I really don't understand it. Could you explain it to me?
1: Yes, I can. In Gaza, back in I think it was 2005, Israel pulled every Jewish citizen out of all the settling situations out of Gaza. There was no Jewish over there. They did the same thing with the West Bank. There is no Jews in the West Bank. Now they are building up, what's the region north into Jordan?
2: I'm not really sure. What I've seen is I've seen Palestinian people say that they've been kicked out of their house completely. Like they had a house, now a Jewish family lives there, and they go, they just settled our house. They're just in our house.
1: That's not true.
2: None of that's true. None of that's true at all.
1: Not in the West Bank and not in Gaza.
2: But what if you didn't live in the West Bank? What if a guy lived in not those two places and lived in a different place? And did Jewish people...
1: If they lived in Israel, they could be asked to leave.
2: Asked?
1: They'd be forced to leave. Would you want people in your community, you were if you were in a community and people there physically wanted to do harm to you, would you want them removed?
2: I'm not free Palestine or anything. I don't know enough about it to speak on it. I just see what I've just explained what I've seen is people being physically removed from their homes.
0: But this is the point of contention. I don't think he's not doing this justice. So what's happened is that there are some people, for whatever reason, and I don't know why they even want to live in the desert in these dumpy-ass desert places, and they go, well, this is our land. This is contested stuff that's part of, and they're building these Jewish settlements in these contested lands, and they get very, it's very, very aggressive situation, and it's It's there's a lot of animosity between the sides here.
2: And for him to say, like, would you want to live?
1: There is.
2: Would you want to live around this? Didn't they move in like the '50s or forties or something?
1: No, they moved in 1949 after a true genocide of individuals.
2: Okay. Yeah. Yeah.
1: England had that as a territory.
2: Okay, so they did move into people's homes and take it over in 1949.
1: No. There was really nothing there. It was a desert. That's a misunderstanding. There wasn't really anything there in the 40s. People lived in tents. They were the true, what do you call them, where they're walking around with camels. There was nothing there.
2: Okay, I don't know that. I don't know anything about this. I don't know what to the river to the sea means. I don't know. I see a lot of war crimes happening. And for you to say that there aren't any and they're all overblown, I think that's insane.
0: Well, I'd be curious to see this documentary that's coming out, whatever film festival, just one. Because I think, and we've played some videos. We played a video on the Friday Leftovers, where some guys are walking and they're just, you know, they're essentially shot from far away and then they're killed and then they bury them with a bulldozer. Like it didn't even happen. So there are things like that happening. But there are things that happen in conflict. The United States of America has done bad things too. You know, any conflict, somebody's going to be doing bad stuff, and it's unfortunate.
1: If the Palestinians were such great people and everyone wants to speak up for them, why don't their neighbors let them come in? Egypt doesn't let them come in. Jordan doesn't let them come in.
2: Why do they have to leave their
1: home? Lebanon doesn't let them. Because there was never such a place as Palestine.
2: But people live there. Whether you can say it's cold or whatever.
1: Jews have lived there for 3,000 years.
2: I thought you said they moved in 1949.
1: And everybody wants. The state of Israel was established in 1949. The Jews have been there since Moses let them out of Egypt.
2: Nobody
1: 2,000
2: moved.
1: Years
2: there wasn't
1: Jesus.
2: A mass amount of people that moved in when Israel became a country?
1: No. They were attacked several times.
2: Once nobody
1: they've
2: moved
1: established
2: in.
1: Israel,
2: nobody moved in from different
1: nobody
2: from
1: nobody
2: Poland
1: moved in.
2: And the different places where they were pushed out of, they didn't move in to Israel.
1: Do you have any idea how many people live in Israel? About 7 million people.
2: I don't know. I really truly don't know much. It sounds like you know a lot, but you're also pretending to not know a bunch right now. That's what it sounds like to me.
1: No, I agree. There, just like Rover said, there are bad things that happen on both sides. But when I hear in the United States that it's all about the Palestinians, that's where I have to draw the line. The Palestinians are not an innocent people. They're not an agreeable
2: There's videos
1: society.
2: Of children
1: they
2: getting blown up. You don't think the children are innocent?
0: But there's also, on the flip
1: there's
0: side, there's
1: of
0: also...
1: babies and Jews thrown in ovens.
0: Yeah, there's all...
2: But not by the Palestinians. Yes,
0: no,
2: that's,
0: there's by the Palestinians. What happened on that October 7th attack? Now, I don't know. I haven't seen any video of that. There were reports that had happened. I don't know if that's true, but a lot of these things... It is underreported about what happened on that day.
2: And that's not
0: We're
2: good
0: talking
2: either. Of
0: incredibly
2: that's terrible.
0: Vicious killings
2: that's
0: and
2: terrible.
0: Torturings.
2: Yes.
0: And it's
2: That's yeah. awful. But I've heard it like
1: and
2: the
1: Robert
2: West Bank,
1: is Jewish.
2: Maybe Gaza and described as an open air prison that they're cutting off water to the people that live there. Is that not true?
1: That's not true. Israel is the one that supplies the power and the water to them. Israel has tried to turn over Gaza to Egypt several times in the last 20 years. Egypt doesn't want it. They don't want the headaches. They don't want the hassle.
0: Well,
1: there's a bigger wall
0: at this
1: between
0: point?
1: Egypt right. and Gaza than there is between Gaza and Israel.
0: You know what?
1: So what is that,
0: Tony? I'm going to let you guys, Tony, why don't you just call in? And Charlie wants to talk about this on the aftermath. The whole day, whole hour, and you guys can work it all out.
1: It's just frustrating. I'm not Jewish. I really don't care one way or the other as long as it don't come over here. It's
0: coming because we're involved in all these things, and I think there's a lot of stuff coming pretty soon, and it's
1: going to be another 9/11 when people don't wake up.
0: All right, Tony, thank you. I appreciate it. All right, let's see here. The hell were we talking about? Doogie, are you ready for the award-winning shizzy?
3: Yeah.
0: Here we go.
4: Hit a shizzy on Rover's Morning Glory.
3: Charlie Kirk's family, they have blamed Utah officials for failing to prevent the activist assassination at a state university. So there's a wrongful death notice that was announced.
0: How?
3: Which now we think will be a lawsuit.
0: Wow. So
3: attorneys for the family said Kirk's death resulted from a string of, quote, reckless decisions by officials at Utah Valley University that left him exposed to the rooftop sniper who fired the fatal shot from more than 400
0: feet away. What is this guy like? He's look.
3: The university
0: The family should be, they should, obviously they're devastated, of course. But who's, what failings, what shortcomings, why would they be responsible for a nutcase? What officials are they suing? What are they trying to do?
3: The university has faced harsh criticism for a lack of key safety measures on the day of the shooting. So Kirk had been debating students in an outdoor courtyard. It was surrounded by tall buildings and several thousand people were there. And the campus wasn't securely
0: Why did he go then?
3: Down. The police staffing was far below recommended levels for a school of that size. They also did not fly a drone to monitor rooftops. They did not coordinate with local law enforcement to secure the event attended by 3,000 people.
5: Is that kind of on him and his security?
0: Yeah, that's exactly. That's on him, not on them, I would say. Like, I don't know what their deal was or what the setup was or whatever, but I just, look, it's a nutcase. It's a... Some random guy who does this, and you can't stop. It aggravates me just like the guy who shot into that thing in Las Vegas from the hotel, and then they turn around and they sue the hotel. No, that's had nothing to do with the hotel. It's the nutcase guy that did it. Same thing in this case. Anyway, go on.
3: The Kennedy Center board has voted to close the Washington Arts Complex immediately for renovations, according to a source familiar with the decision. The Trump-aligned board says the building needs major repairs and financial help, and the handpicked board has voted to just close the center. They're saying safety issues, they don't have enough money, and it won't reopen without his name on the building. The judge has once again stepped in to dispute over the Kennedy Center ruling that the performing arts institution cannot add the name to the building. So they're going to just close down. Meghan Markle can't win. Apparently, the security concerns have now, we talked about this, been raised regarding her and Prince Harry's kids because they took them to a school and there was the whole security where they couldn't get all their vehicles in line together and then they would be separated from their security details. So they pulled the kids only after a couple of days of school, then now in another school. But the other school has the school parents' text thread called on WhatsApp.
0: Yes.
3: And Meghan Markle's number was on there. Somebody screenshotted it and they blasted it out there. So I feel kind of bad. So her number.
0: Why would they put her number on there? That's so weird. But
3: everyone's
0: Jesus, like, just everybody, and it is true, like, we've seen that, was it South Park who, I don't know who it did, like, a parody of those.
2: Leave Us Alone tour.
0: Yeah, Privacy
2: tour.
0: Right, like, that is exactly what's going on. It's like, you know, if you would just lay low, and there's no need for you to post these weird videos of you guys walking through the woods and stuff on social media, like, it's so coordinated to do it.
3: People can't not post stuff like that.
0: But if you really are like, I want to be private, you would. Anyway, go on.
3: The Gulf of Cleveland. Do you like how that sounds?
0: Gulf of Cleveland.
3: Yeah, Cleveland's city council members are voting to change the name of a portion of Lake Erie. This week, the council voted to rename an area extending from the city's shoreline out to 2 miles into Lake Erie as the Gulf of Cleveland. In a movement to poke fun at the president, they say he is renaming bodies of water like the Gulf of Mexico and Lake Ontario, and they don't want to be left out. The resolution calls on city departments to include the name Gulf of Cleveland on any future city-generated maps and documents.
0: Okay.
3: More than 8,000 Michigan residents who recently applied...
0: You've solved all the problems in the city of Cleveland, and you have time to pass these resolutions or whatever. How about fix a couple of the potholes that are around? Try that. Let's get started with that before you start renaming things and putting things on maps. Try it.
3: More than 8,000 Michigan residents who recently applied for a new driver's license got an ID with a photo of a stranger. They also had the birthday January 12th, 1969. 1967, rather. Then there's another mistake. Their real name isn't listed on the back. It just has the dummy text, last name, first name, middle. And before you feel bad for the gentleman in the photo, who's now on thousands of IDs, state officials say it's a generic image, like stock photo, that comes with picture frames, not just somebody from Michigan.
6: All right.
3: In a statement, the Secretary of State blamed the error on a vendor and said they're now mailing out the correct IDs. A New Hampshire library just received a magazine that was 132 years overdue. The Concord Public Library says a man named John recently returned a September

0: The show has been filmed at the Red Studios Hollywood lot in L.A. for more than 2 decades. And the returning judges, Carrie Underwood, Luke Bryan, Lionel Richie, along with longtime host Ryan Seacrest, will film in the Atlanta area. And ABC has not explained the decision to move production across the country.
1: So that's weird. So the, instead of you're going to Hollywood, it's you're going to Atlanta? It doesn't have the same ring to it.
0: They still do, like, they still do auditions and all of that.
1: I know, but I'm saying, like, once you get the ticket to go to Hollywood, you pass through, you're going to Hollywood?
0: I don't know if they still do that. I don't watch it.
1: I would assume, but I don't watch it either. But.
2: So I haven't watched American Idol, like, since 2008.
0: Yeah, there you go. That's the shizzy.
1: Relevant.
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1: Okay.
3: Wanna bone us?

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2: Joyce says the Vegas shooting was different because the hotel allowed the guy to bring an arsenal of weapons into the building and no one noticed or said anything. People don't understand how this works. Joyce, you've been to a hotel before, right? You take a suitcase in. Did anyone question what was in your suitcase? No. That's not how it operates. And if you're staying in a hotel for a week, you could come in every day. You go right past the elevator. You bring a suitcase in. Nobody's going to say anything about somebody bringing a suitcase into a hotel. You just won't. Why would they? So the hotel is not, I mean, I'm they settled because they want to get rid of it, but they weren't responsible for that in the least. Absolutely not. What's the high-rise hotel down here? Is it the Hilton, the Hyatt, whatever the hell it is? Hilton, I think.
3: Yep.
2: So you can load up whatever you want in a suitcase and go there and go up to your room. What are you going to have hotels like an airport now where they're going to x-ray everything? I just don't understand how people could think that the hotel has any responsibility for that at all. They don't. It's not like the guy was carrying, you know, he's just carrying an armful of weapons through the casino up to his room. It's not what happened at all. I've got to take a break, but let me ask you a question. I even think you talked about this, that the FBI relaxed some of their requirements. They said if you were involved in prostitution, doesn't exclude you from being an FBI agent. What about if you've been involved in bestiality?
3: What?
2: Yes. Does that exclude you? And the answer is no. And Cash Patel, the FBI director, was something that they recently put into effect weeks ago. The FBI director tried to explain the reason behind this move yesterday. I'll play that for you in just a minute. We'll be right back. Hang on.
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8: Good Wednesday morning for today. Partly sunny and more humid with a shower possible. Highs near 80. Heading into tonight, mostly cloudy, shower possible. Lows in the mid-60s. For Thursday, mostly cloudy and humid. We'll have scattered showers and thunderstorms with highs near 80. For Friday, looking nice with a mix of clouds and sun. Highs a little bit cooler in the mid-70s. For iHeartRadio, I'm 2822 Future Alert Meteorologist Logan Westrope.

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0: So, the FBI loosened their entry requirements. If you've been involved in prostitution or bestiality, that no longer disqualifies you from becoming an FBI agent, or working for the FBI, at least.
1: That's gross.
0: And in fact, there are very specific things here. You will no longer be automatically disqualified if you've solicited a prostitute, unless you solicited sex more than three times. Jeffrey, could you become an FBI agent? Have you solicited sex more than three times?
2: Unfortunately, prior to my arrest, yes.
0: Okay.
2: Now, there's other things that would disqualify me from being an FBI agent.
0: The bestiality?
2: No. Lack of law enforcement experience, lack of a college education, knowledge in constitutional law. This is all stuff FBI agents need to know.
0: Plus,
2: I don't think I could pass the physical requirements, because I'm quite sure they're the same as you would if you were to enter any tier of law enforcement.
0: Well, okay, so as long as you haven't solicited sex more than three times, you also cannot have solicited a prostitute within the past 10 years. All right, so it's got to be in your past. You can also, if you've stolen from an employer, you can move forward in the process as long as that occurred more than 3 years ago. And if you were engaged in bestiality or animal abuse, that's okay as long as you did it while you were under the age of 18. Now, These are the requirements as outlined by multiple sources. Now, the FBI director was questioned about this yesterday in front of the Senate, but he denies that that's exactly what they're doing, because it seems pretty straightforward, right? Mm-hmm. He's like, no, it's all a big misunderstanding. Listen, this is a senator questioning.
3: What about the bestiality?
4: Same thing, because the regs wrote it up in a fashion before I arrived that addressed prostitution, bestiality, and trafficking. They were there before I got there.
3: Tell me what it said before.
4: It automatically disqualified any individual who participated on either side of it. Obviously, we are never going to hire the criminal.
3: The side of what? The bestiality?
4: Yes.
3: So you disqualified the animal?
4: Well, I don't think we have great canines, but we're not going to disqualify.
3: I understand. I'm trying to understand why you did this. This is not directed at you, Mr. Director. And I understand the game. People try to make you look bad. We do the same thing when the other party's in office. And all of this stuff has really hurt the FBI. It's really hurt the FBI. So I'm trying to get to the bottom of this. Why would you, in light of the context and what we're going through, and we're having a tough time attracting agents, good quality agents we all can trust, because so many people, fairly or unfairly, think that in order to be an FBI agent now, your political point of view matters. Why would you even get into bestiality?
4: We are not into bestiality, but a lot of these individuals.
3: I know you're not, but you changed.
4: But I'm trying to explain it.
3: You changed the qualifications and mentioned bestiality. If Joe participated in bestiality, not as the animal, but as the human, don't you think he ought to be disqualified?
4: If he voluntarily did it, sure, but if he was trafficked into it...
3: Okay, how do you involuntarily do it?
4: In a lot of these cases, when human traffickers, who are some of the worst individuals on planet Earth, they don't just traffic you for prostitution, they traffic you for degrading acts of all kind, and they force you into that type of conduct. And some of these individuals would go on to be law enforcement officers who qualified to be law enforcement officers and later applied to the FBI.
3: These changes didn't start with you, did
4: no.
3: they? Somebody came to you and recommended?
4: Yeah.
0: And by the way, so what he's saying...
1: That's different.
0: He's claiming, and I just want to be clear, there is no distinction in the FBI's regulations between somebody who, I think he tries to say this also with prostitution. Oh, no, no, we're not trying to get Johns who solicited prostitutes. No, no, no. If you were forced into prostitution, we still want you to be an FBI agent. There's no distinction. That's not what the regulations actually say.
3: And when you saw bestiality, I say this with respect, the person who recommended it, why didn't you just say, what planet did you parachute in from? Why do I want to leave?
4: Well, that was my initial response.
3: Why do I want to leave with my chin and get into bestiality?
4: That was my initial response, Senator. But they then explained to me and showed me cases in which people were forced into it and had applied to the FBI. And so I thought they should be considered. It's not an automatic disqualification. That's all.
3: Okay. All right. I think I understand. But you're not telling us today that if a human being had sex with an animal.
0: This guy's really obsessed with human beings having sex with animals, isn't he?
1: He's grossed out.
0: This is
1: by
0: no,
1: it.
0: Whoa. No, this is, he's going on and on and on about it.
2: That's John Kennedy's style. I mean, he's the senator from Louisiana. That's kind of his style.
4: That wasn't Kennedy.
0: That's not him. This is Senator, I don't know. What
2: yeah,
0: is
2: it's
0: this
2: John Kennedy
0: name?
2: From Blackburn. Louisiana.
0: No, that's Marsha Blackburn.
2: No, that's Marsha Blackburn sitting next to him.
4: Oh. Yeah.
0: This is their Kennedy? Is
4: my
0: it?
4: Bad.
2: Yeah.
3: They can still be talking. An FBI agent.
4: No.
3: Are you?
4: No.
3: They can't be, can they?
4: They cannot.
3: In fact, they ought to be in jail, right?
4: They all are.
3: Yeah. Well, okay.
0: So what he's saying, what Kash Patel said, is not actually true, though. That's not what the regulations of the FBI state. They state, as I've already told you here, that you're not automatically disqualified if you've solicited prostitution. As long as you didn't do it more than 3 times and you haven't solicited a prostitute in the past 10 years. Also, when it comes to bestiality, there is no distinction between somebody forced into bestiality or somebody who goes, you know what, that dog looks kind of cute. Let me have sex with this dog. There's no distinction in the actual regulation. And by the way, how many people are applying at where you would even need this regulation? You know what? I wanted to work for the FBI, but damn it, I was forced into that bestiality. How many people? By the way, also people at the FBI have said, okay, so if you did participate in bestiality, and you were forced into it by some heinous cartel or something, you would be able in your interview process to explain all that. That wouldn't automatically exclude you. So I'm not sure what they have going on. But they have loosened this up. Now they're trying to cover up like they haven't, but they definitely have. They have loosened up the requirements and restrictions for working for the FBI to allow people who have solicited prostitutes and people who have participated in bestiality. There is no distinction in their rules about whether you were forced into it or not, whether you were forced into prostitution or you bought a prostitute. There's nothing. It's just plain not true.
5: If you were forced into bestiality due to human trafficking, are you then charged
0: with
5: bestiality?
0: No.
5: So I don't understand why that would be held against you if you don't have any kind of like felony or
0: any record.
5: Record of that. How does that come into play?
0: It wouldn't. I guess maybe when you go to the FBI and you want to get a job there, they give you a polygraph and maybe that's one of the questions they ask, which would also be weird. Have you ever had sex with an animal? What? But there's obviously something going on here. I'm not sure what. I don't know if there's like a particular person they want working at the FBI who's a dog effer. I don't know. But there's something going on here. Something. It's very obvious. Charlie, you got your dog from people claimed it's a puppy mill. You said it's not a puppy mill.
6: I don't know. I don't think it's a puppy mill, but it was suspicious. I found out afterwards that Amish people seemed to run a lot of puppy mills.
0: Yes.
6: And it was an Amish guy. But I didn't see any signs of puppy millness going on. Obviously didn't walk around in every barn. I didn't know this. And I did check before I got him on the Like, there's a known pup, the 100, I think it's the horrible 100.
0: Okay.
6: And I checked his name against that. Uh-huh. It was not on not that.
0: But they all have the same name.
6: Miller and Yoder, yes, yeah. I know. But it was not, his was not on that list. So okay. I tried, and I didn't know until after that Amish were known for that.
0: Did you see the story that somebody, and I hope it's not the guy that you bought your dog from. There's a guy running a puppy mill here in the back where you got it, and he was just arrested for having sex with the dogs.
6: Oh, is that what he got arrested for?
0: Yeah.
6: You didn't see this? But was it like 10 years ago he did this?
0: Oh, I mean,
6: he got arrested recently.
0: Let me look it up. Let me find it.
6: I saw somehow, I was watching body cam of an Amish guy get arrested around here.
0: Yeah.
6: And like his whole family came to the door and then they took him away. I was just watching that and
0: Miller, in fact, that is his name. That's his last name, Miller. Daniel Miller from Loudonville is accused of knowingly engaging in sexual conduct with an animal or knowingly possessing, selling, or purchasing an animal with the intent that the animal be subjected to sexual conduct.
6: He was doing it, or he's like forcing them to have sex so they could breed them. He's having sex?
0: No, yeah.
6: Oh, jeez, no. He's
0: not forcing the animals. Those animals will have sex with anything. Are you kidding me? How are you going to force them?
6: Oh, jeez.
0: The complaint identifies a dog named Hiro, or Hiro, H-I-R-O. Is that Hiro? Sorry, Hiro in Los Angeles. In connection with the charge, the filing does not specify which of the prohibited acts prosecutors allege occurred. So, either he knowingly engaged in sex with the dog himself, or he possessed, sold, or purchased an animal with the intent of subjecting that dog to sexual conduct.
6: Yeah, this is the body cam that I was watching. I didn't get to, it was very boring, so I quit watching it. But the cop goes to the door.
7: Coming out?
8: Sure. Yeah. Okay. Cell phone. Thanks.
9: Oh, cell phone, ring doorbell?
6: No. Oh, yeah. The rules don't apply. Rover, I don't know if I mentioned to you. I was just in Amish country.
0: Yes.
10: You're not supposed to talk to them.
11: You're not, you don't have to.
6: They're all on e-bikes now.
11: You don't have to talk to
8: them. We're parents. We're.
11: Daniel, at this time, you're going to be arrested. I'm going to read you the 10 counts, and we're going to take you to the jail, okay?
8: No, that's not
0: okay.
12: 345,
0: check out. It doesn't really work that way.
8: We need to know why.
11: Oh, I'll gladly. Yeah, absolutely.
8: This time we need to know answers.
11: Yeah, absolutely.
13: This time.
11: I have charges. I can see them.
12: 393.
11: This could turn into a big standoff or whatever you guys want to do. Or we can peacefully go up to the jail. I have 10 counts that I'm arresting you on, okay? So.
12: Okay, clear.
11: I will read them all to you. On or about February 1 to February 2026 through August 27th of 2026 at this address in Loudonville, Ohio, within the jurisdiction of the Ashland Municipal Court, Ashland County, Ohio, Daniel Miller did confine or who was a custodian or caretaker of a companion animal, to wit, one or more of 72 dogs identified as 1 through 72, did negligently torture, torment
8: that is not true.
11: Or commit an act of cruelty.
0: So they're going to actually read out all these 10 charges to the guy like this? I mean,
6: oh, man, I want to see how his family reacts.
0: Just arrest the...
6: But I want to see how his family reacts when he gets accused of having sex with the dog.
11: I'm going to either cuff you and put you in the car now and then read them to you, or you guys going to let me read them. Okay?
14: This ain't saying he feels
12: guilty. Right,
14: and your lawyers, that's what they're for.
6: Oh, I'm going to skim through this to find out.
0: Okay, all right. So I guess he could just be, somehow... giving animals, or I don't know what he's doing.
5: Well, getting them ready to have sex. You know, sometimes you're not in the mood, right, Jeffrey? Sometimes you're just not in the mood, and he's probably just prepping them. You know, he's the fluffer for the dogs to engage in intercourse.
0: No, I hope not.
6: That is true. So remember, I got my dog. I got a sperm harvested.
0: Yes.
6: It's just a guy doing it. Just jaying.
5: Because I'm sure your dog.
0: But there's a reason for that. I don't think that's illegal. Like that? They do that with horses and stuff. Like, yeah, I know, that's not illegal.
6: If he's a dog breeder, is he doing it for that reason?
0: That's not. That can't be what the charge is. That's not the guy you got Sonny from. Just to clarify, yeah. That's not him.
5: This isn't the guy, right?
6: Oh, what? What's that?
0: That's not the guy you got Sonny from?
6: No.
0: Okay. just wanted to double check. Oh, all right. You're going to have to skim through that. They were yelling at me over something yesterday. They said, well, I'll tell it to you tomorrow. I have to end the show. Let's see. 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That's it? Okay. All right. I gotta run. We'll be back live tomorrow morning. Have a great day. It's Rover's Morning Glory.
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23: Good Wednesday morning for today. Partly sunny and more humid with a shower possible. Highs near 80. Heading into tonight, mostly cloudy, shower possible. Lows in the mid-60s. For Thursday, mostly cloudy and humid. We'll have scattered showers and thunderstorms with highs near 80. For Friday, looking nice with a mix of clouds and sun. Highs a little bit cooler in the mid-70s. For iHeartRadio, I'm 2822 Future Alert Meteorologist Logan Maestro.

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1: So apparently Martha Stewart is thinking about releasing her nudes. Earlier this week, she posted up a selfie, kind of a bit of a risque selfie. And the caption was, "I've been thinking about releasing my nudes." I didn't know she had nudes. She's 85 years old. We'll see if she was just trying to keep her social media playful and spicy, or if she really is planning on releasing some nude pictures.
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1: Hello.
2: My name is Richard.
1: Sure.
2: I was wondering if you would play some Korn.
1: Okay.
2: I went to one of the concerts last year, and
1: yeah,
2: it's one of the greatest experiences I've ever had.
1: Okay.
2: I appreciate it. Thank you.
1: They are great live. We'll do some Korn next. You know who else is good live? AC/DC. I saw them about a month ago. Appreciate the request, Richard.

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1: 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They released this to have something new to play on tour. This is called Something Wicked.

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Your home for Rover's Morning Glory, Rock 95.5. 2 weeks from today, Linkin Park will finally put out that Unshatter movie that kind of tells us their thought process after Chester's passing about what to do with the band. Coming out in 2 weeks. I'll play Linkin Park for you after Blind Melon.

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0: Actor Gary Oldman is backtracking and now saying that he doesn't have a clue about James Bond. So last week he claimed that the new James Bond had been selected. Now, he didn't hint that he knew who the new James Bond was, but that it had already been decided. Well, while talking on a panel this week, he clarified that statement by saying that it was, you know, in response to a Canadian journalist that it was just a rumor, which I'm not sure that I believe. He probably does know that the new James Bond has been selected. They're just not ready to tell us yet. And he probably got his hand popped for insinuating such.
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1: NFL season kicked off last Wednesday. Sadly, in week two, there is no Wednesday game. There's a Thursday game, though. Tomorrow, you got the Bills hosting the Detroit Lions to kick off week two tomorrow night. Your theory of a dead man.

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1: Well, you can now finally listen to the conversation that original Van Halen members Alex Van Halen and David Lee Roth had July 30th in Fargo, North Dakota, with Robert Vargas, who is a guy who painted the Eddie Van Halen mural at the Guitar Center in Hollywood in 2021. We'll talk about that next with some Van Halen.
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1: So the guy who painted the Guitar Center in Hollywood in 2021 with a mural of the late Eddie Van Halen sat down for a conversation with David Lee Roth and Alex Van Halen. 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

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Next week, Tom Morello of that band Rage Against the Machine is going to be putting out his fourth solo project. Now, he says that it's heavier than the first three, but we'll be the judge of that, Tom. It's new music from Shinedown. This is called Young Again.

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1: Next Friday, we are going to get that 30th anniversary re-release of Alice in Chains' MTV Unplugged session, which means it's being printed on vinyl for the first time ever as well. 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
1: Well, it was huge news when I read the headline that Oasis announced some tour dates. They had been teasing something, but they did this week announce that they're doing some more tour dates in 2027. The bad news is that the Trek is just going to hit Gillette Stadium in Foxborough, Massachusetts next August and Legion Stadium in Vegas August the 21st and the 24th. So they're doubling up on some of these dates, but most of them are European dates, only to U.S. cities.

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1: Hi, Ellie. It's Amber. I'm about an hour into my shift today, and I'm really hoping you could play some Five Finger Death Punch for me.
0: Yes, ma'am.
1: Thanks. You have a great day.
0: You too. Hopefully this will help speed it up a little bit. Here's their new one. It's called Eye of the Storm.
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1: 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It's another one of their covers.

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Williamsport's Rock Station, Rock 95.5. Not this Sunday, but next, that band Nirvana is going to receive a Vanguard Award at the MTV Video Music Awards for their lifetime achievements. They

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0: You want to check out a video of Josh Homme from Queens of the Stone Age fireworks shopping with Dave Grohl and Foo Fighters? Check it out on Josh Homme's Instagram. Got some Foo on the way. Here's Pink Floyd. Hello.

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Well, trick or treat action. We're going to get a new album from Nickelback. Their 11th studio album comes out the day before Halloween. And if this song is any indication, then they've clearly gone back to their roots. This is called Rattle the Cage, new music.

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0: Williamsport's rock station, Rock 95.5. Metallica has made the huge announcement of the continuation of the M72 tour next summer. Oh, this is huge. Here's the best part. We are giving you the chance to be there for opening night in Vancouver next May. It's very easy. It starts Monday. 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

Rock 95.5. Have you checked out the new Falling in Reverse track yet? Yeah, we got it on Monday, and it's a really cool collab. Surge from System of a Down, Corey from Slipknot. It's called Joseph. It's there on my Big Rig blog on demand. This is

Rock 95.5, Williamsport's rock station. Godsmack's amazing tour with unbelievable opener, Dorothy. You know, the phrase, all gas, no brakes, gets way overused, but her voice, that's exactly what it is. I mean, her voice is so powerful, yet it seems so effortless. Like, it's just there. She opens her mouth, and it's like, boom. Love it. They continue there for a few more weeks, and then there'll be more dates coming in 2027. AWOL Nation with the Big Rig is on.

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1: The sound that will echo in football stadiums across America this weekend. 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

0: 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Friday and Saturday night, it is on, man. It's Big Rig, our iHeartRadio Music Festival. 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
1: It's going to be 2027 before we get the new corn. Monkey addressed that about a month ago. Because there's still, at the time, he said there were still three songs to finish writing and record. So remember, they've been bouncing in and out of the studio. Because after a while, you know, you need a break. You got to go feed off the fans, and that's good. Keeps them hungry. Test some of those new songs out on fans to figure out what makes the cut, what doesn't. It's AC/DC.

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1: Hey, it's Nicole. 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
0: Well, thank you for listening, Nicole. Without you, there is no us. It's Amy Lee, Poppy, and Courtney LaPlante now.

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95.5. Starting Monday, if you're ready, we're ready. 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

0: Williamsport's Rock Station, Rock 95.5. Before you know it, the sounds of this will be pouring from your speakers.
1: Aw, you kidding?
0: Time for people to win some free money, because it is coming on fast. Monday, October 5th is the first day, just FYI. It's Big Rig. I know you already have wants and needs. I know you probably spend too much money maybe on concerts or something else. You, your kids, unexpected medical bills, whatever. And the last 3 months of the year, the last quarter, is the worst because we have all the holidays. You know, we have Halloween, we have Thanksgiving, we have Christmas, we have New Year's. You need the money? We got you. 9 a.m. through 5 p.m. starting Monday, October the 5th, right here.
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Your home for Rover's Morning Glory, Rock 95.5. Never forget when David Letterman had Eddie Vedder on to do the yodeling part to that song. That's all he did. He literally walked out on stage, did it for like, I don't know, it was like a minute, something like that. Then he walked up the steps and left the building. And that was it. Like, to prove that a human could sing that way.

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They've been there and done that. 21 Pilots, our iHeartRadio Music Festival over the years. We got some biggies this year. Smashing Pumpkins, First Timers, Weezer, same thing. Gonna be a big night. As long as you've got it on, thanks to Quantum Fiber from AT&T, you will experience it Friday and Saturday from T-Mobile Arena on both Hulu and Disney+.

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1: Weezer's just kind of, you know, squeezing us in this weekend amongst all the huge tour dates they have right now for the anniversary of the Pinkerton album. Much appreciated. Kind of like what Linkin Park did back in the day, because they were there at the very beginnings, the origins of this festival. They and Bon Jovi were two of the bands that really helped us kind of kick this thing square in the ass and get it going. 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

0: 95.5, Williamsport's rock station. What the dumb of the day comes to us from Lakeland, Florida. Have you seen this? The story of the 27-year-old man who was driving erratically, crashed through a road closed sign into a construction site, rolled his vehicle. A witness saw it, called police. They showed up, found the vehicle along with two child car seats in the back. Naturally, panic set in, so they got out their drone and started scanning, found him quickly. The father was running with the two kids, one 10 months old and the other 2 years old, in his arms for a swamp. Where are you going, Dad? What are you going to do? Oh, Dad gets to the swamp, throws the kids in the water, then looks like he has second thoughts, so he picks up the 10-month-old and leaves the 2-year-old and starts running again. I mean, can you imagine that? Well, man, you're two. You've lived a good life. Good luck. I mean, what? Yeah, they caught him and they were able to get the kids to safety. It's just when you look at life's choices, right? And you do something this dumb. There's such a backstory here. But it's like, I mean, what did you think you were going to do? Like throw the kids in the water for the Gators as bait? I mean, come on. Talk about jackassery. It's fine.
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1: Have you heard the brand new Falling in Reverse that features Serj Tankian on it, as well as Corey from Slipknot? Song is called Joseph. Go see the video, get the backstory on this single, and what else you can expect from Ronnie Radke and the boys. Fans are pretty divided, too, because a lot of Serj Tankian fans don't like Ronnie Radke's politics or his views on social things and are really shocked that Serj decided to work with him.
0: Yeah.
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Williamsport's Rock Station, Rock 95.5. Mexico City NFL game coming up. Halftime show is going to be these three sisters. They are warning straight out of Mexico. This is Kerosene.

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95.5. Crazy to think 30 years later of this Kid Rock track and the others that put him on the map. I mean, this song in particular, man, this would get a pit going like nobody's business back in the day. It's Ba with the Ba with the big rig. I will see you tomorrow at 3.

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1: It's Stacy. 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
1: Rise Against. Oh, man, they did Riot Fest. They were part of Vans Warped Tour for the Mexico date. 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Do some corn.
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1: 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It's Stacy with you, breaking Benjamin out on the road with Chevelle and Starset. Tour kind of just kicked off, so lots of dates to get to here in the fall. There's something wicked new from Benjamin Burnley and Company.

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